0: Have you ever seen the rain? Joan Jett covers Creedence Clearwater Revival on her fabulous January 1990 album of covers, The Hit List. Before Joan Jett, Tanya Donnelly, with Dylan in the Movies, covering The Smiths, Shoplifters of the World Unite, on the 2011 compilation album, Please, Please, Please, a tribute to The Smiths. Before that, Duncan Sheik covering Talk Talks, Life's What You Make It, on the 2012 tribute album, The Spirit of Talk Talk. We began that set in our second hour with Best Coast covering Fleetwood Mac's Rhiannon on yet another 2012 tribute album, Just Tell Me That You Want Me, a tribute to Fleetwood Mac. 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

0: Romeo, four-pack, so to speak. We closed with a song simply called Romeo from Sublime, off the 1997 Sublime compilation album, Secondhand Smoke. Before Sublime, Dire Straits, Romeo and Juliet, off Making Movies from October 1980. Before Dire Straits, Thin Lizzy, Romeo and the Lonely Girl, one of the many fine tunes on Thin Lizzy's March 1976 album, Jailbreak. We began that set full of Romeos with The Reflections, Just Like Romeo and Juliet, a hit single from February 1964, and often considered to be one of the final doo-wop singles to chart on the Billboard Hot 100 during the British invasion. I may be done with songs about Romeo in their titles, but I'm not done with bands that have Romeo in their name.
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0: Welcome back to Foley Field in Athens, Georgia. We are still in a severe weather delay as the Georgia Bulldogs currently hold a 15-1 lead over the LIU Sharks. Bottom of the sixth, zero outs. The final pitch that was thrown was sent over the wall by Rylan Lujo to left center. Two-run homer off of James Lordi, which I just realized that we were pronouncing his name wrong the entire time.
1: Oh, really?
0: Yeah, it's Lordi.
1: It's
0: Lordi instead of Lordi.
1: We apologize there.
0: Yeah, I mean, it's all right.
1: Honest mistake,
0: but, you know, to be fair, like, if you see L-O-R-D-I, you would think Lordi.
1: You would think Lordi, too.
0: Because, like, of Minnie. Like, you think of, you don't say M-I-N-E as Minnie.
1: Yeah, but
0: you say Minnie.
1: Josh, I'm not going to. We should have known that. It's not an excuse.
0: It's all right.
1: It's just what happens sometimes.
0: It's all right. But for those of us just joining us, we are in the delay. 15-1 Georgia over LIU, and that score may come as a surprise because the first two innings were completely scoreless.
1: They were scoreless indeed. A little bit of trouble in the first for Finnerelli, but that second inning, it was pretty good after a leadoff single from Arcimone, then a fly out to second, a put out, pop out, a backwards K to Black, and then a 6-4 put out on Phelps. After that single, it was 1-2-3, and Finnerelli was looking good. Then the third inning came around, and that's where things started to get a little crazy. There was two leadoff singles, a hit by pitch, and the devastating error by Sorensen at third, throwing the ball way past the first baseman Kelleher, scoring three runs, unloading the bases, and from there it was hit after hit, home runs, and the Bulldogs offense never looked back.
0: Yeah, six runs in the third inning, a base hit, a single, and an error, scoring three runs off the bat of Kenny Ishikawa, and then an RBI single shortly thereafter by Ryan Wynn, and then a two-run homer by Jack Arcimone. That was the first home run for the Georgia Bulldogs.
1: One out of four so far in this game.
0: Yeah.
1: And a lot of them have just been long gone.
0: Actually, six.
1: Right, six?
0: Six home runs, and including the Lujo homer. He had Ryan Black hit a home run in the fifth inning. Let's go chronologically. At LIU, in the first and third innings, they went down 1-2-3. Joey Vochko, 10 strikeouts through six innings, almost 100 pitches thrown. He's been fantastic. He did allow one run against LIU. That came in the top of the sixth when Noah Sorensen scored from third base off of a pass ball by Daniel Jackson off a pitch from Vochko to make the score at that point 13-1.
1: You know, Josh, it just goes to show you how many home runs they hit. I thought it was four. I forgot about a couple of them. It's been that just goes to show, to sum up the offense of the Georgia Bulldogs. It's been unrelenting this whole game, hard hit ball after hard hit ball. And, you know, they've really shown that there's a reason why they're ranked third nationally, one of the best offenses and the best offense in the SEC. They've just been absolutely dominant, and, you know, it's what you expect here in the NEC. You know, the fastest a pitcher throws, like the fastest pitcher, is 91, 92, and that's the max. Finnerelli, NEC Pitcher of the Year, he was throwing 88, 89, and meanwhile, for the Bulldogs, you have
0: Vochko, yeah.
1: Vochko, oh, jeez.
0: It's been a long day.
1: It's
0: been a long day. We've been here since, I believe, 2 o'clock.
1: 2 o'clock. You have Vochko, who's throwing 95, and it's just been so much for him. None of the LIU hitters can touch that 95, 96 fastball. They're just not used to it.
0: Yeah, they just.
1: And if you're going to name something in this game of why LIU, down by so much, can't get a hit, it has to start with Vochko. That fastball has just been too much for them.
0: Yeah, 10 strikeouts for Vochko, the junior out of Visalia, California, Stanford transfer, was ranked in the top 40 last year by D1 Baseball out of 150 starting pitchers, and you kind of saw it there. We kind of saw it there, throwing 10 strikeouts. I mean, of course, no, it's against lesser competition, SEC against NEC. 99 times out of 100, the SEC is going to win that matchup. But again, some outbursts of runs, 6 in the third, 2 in the fourth, and then 5 in the fifth, and of course, 2 in the sixth off a 2-run homer by Ryland Lujo. Kenny Ishikawa got the score and started on an infield single on that error. And then bottom of the third, Ryan Wynn singled. And then a Jack Arcimone home run, 2-run homer, make it 6-0. And then a fourth inning, 2-run homer by Ryan Wynn made it 8-0. 9-0 as Ryan Black homered to right in the fifth inning. And then followed by 2 more home runs by Daniel Jackson and Brennan Hudson to extend the Georgia lead to 12-0. And then the final run of the fifth came by way of a Colby Branch single to center, scoring Ryan Wynn, making it 13-0. And then we mentioned Noah Sorensen scoring on a pass ball by Daniel Jackson, also allowed Ryan Rivera to move to third while Elijah Fairchild was at bat for the Sharks. And then finally, the final pitch right before we went to this long, severe weather delay, it was a Ryland Lujo home run to left center, scoring Daniel Jackson a 2-run shot off of James Lordi, and that is where we stand now at 15-1.
1: It's been a big game for the Bulldogs, and fortunately for LIU, they have one thing to go off of. They have the one run, no hits, and that's all they have to them. But, you know, it's something, and we were talking about this before, Josh. Is this enough for LIU to really hold its head high so far in this game? And I think we both agreed, you know, we would like a couple of hits from LIU because we know coming into this game, LIU is such a massive underdog. They're probably not going to win this game. We would like to see, you know, a couple of hits, maybe a couple more runs.
0: No, yeah,
1: and then
0: definitely.
1: I think if that were to happen, you know, you could count this as a win for the Sharks.
0: They've got some good contact. I mean, back in the fourth inning, Elijah Fairchild hit a line drive to right field where it's only 314 to the right field foul pole, and he just missed clipping it, missing it to the left.
1: Just missed that home run. Fairchild got all over the breaking ball, and it was hooking, and just went foul. Pretty unfortunate for Fairchild right there. That would have been really nice to see if you're a Sharks fan out there, for them to get a home run, to get a hit at the very least. But at the end of the day, at least they have a run right now. And you know, Josh, they're going to play this game, whether it's today, whether it's tomorrow, whether it's the next day, if the rain really is that bad.
0: Yeah, according to the NCAA, this game has to be played through, whether it be later tonight, which seems increasingly unlikely given that the rain is still coming down at a very steady pace. A big cell of severe weather running through Georgia and running through the Sun Belt. It's been having impacts in Auburn, Alabama as well, and wreaking havoc all across the South. But, I mean,
1: what more else is there to say, Josh?
0: What more is to say? I mean, we've got the game. We got some other regional games on the video board that...
1: But to continue with the Sharks, it's just at the end of the day, the Georgia Bulldogs are the number 3 ranked nationally.
0: They're for a reason. 6 yeah. home runs. That they increased their lead to 155 home runs as a program. 155, that's first in the NCAA. And this team looks really legit. I mean, I could see this team, you know, going all the way to the College World Series, making it very far with the way they've been playing.
1: I could see that too, not to mention 4th in batting average out of the whole NCAA. Mm-hmm. So they got the power, they got the contact, they got the pitching, they got all sorts of arsenals, not to mention fielding as well.
0: Yeah, two incredible plays, one by Trey Phelps and the other by Colby Branch, both short, both with the bare hand, and just firing off accurate throws to first base. It was a pretty good sight to behold.
1: And meanwhile, it wasn't counted as an error, but there was a little chopper to Kelleher at first base, which should have been a routine play, but he decided to take a step back. He couldn't attack the ball, and as a result, he's just a couple of steps behind, backing off on that ball, and can't beat what was Black to first base, and you know, scored an infield hit. But Kelleher is right at him, slow chopper, just too slow with it. As a result, it's an infield single. It's those small plays like that,
0: yeah,
1: where you just can't accept them if you're LIU. You know, the home runs, the onslaught from Georgia, fine, that's bound to happen. But the small defensive play, so the communication in that first inning, we had a stolen base when Finnerelli had the ball in his hands, and there was no communication to throw over to second. It's those little things like that that you have to clean up, that you have to show on the big stage that you don't make stupid plays like that. The blowouts happen, but the little things, they should have really cleaned up.
0: Yeah, exactly. And the loser of this game, which looks to be the Sharks, again, we're not ruling out anything. We're not ruling out a comeback,
1: when
0: but
1: it's
0: it would take a massive miracle.
1: When it's not 100%, you got to say all the odds.
0: It's 99.99999% possible that LIU will lose this game. But should they lose, of course, they will play Boston College, who lost earlier today against the Liberty Flames. If Liberty, so Liberty wins, then Georgia, if they win today or win whenever this game is resumed, whether it be later tonight, tomorrow, possibly even Sunday, with the way that this weather is going, again, we'll keep tabs on that for you as we move along here in this broadcast. I mean, Georgia and Liberty, they seem to be the favorites to meet each other for the right to go to the Super Regionals in Starkville.
1: Right, you are, Josh. They look like the favorites as of right now, though. Boston College did put up a good fight.
0: Yes, they did.
1: And it came down to the wire, so I wouldn't say that for sure yet. There's still a lot of baseball to be played, and if there's one thing everyone knows out there, how unpredictable college sports can be.
0: And we saw it today as well, UCLA being defeated by St. Mary's, the first time ever that a one seed in the NCAA regionals lost the 1-4 matchup.
1: And there you go.
0: That's history.
1: Down, I mean, 3-2.
0: 3-2 against St. Mary's. So, I mean, that's an incredible moment for St. Mary's. It's amazing what this tournament can do. I could argue that's even more unpredictable than March Madness in college basketball.
1: I think you have a fair point right there. First time, you said in forever?
0: Yeah, ever.
1: Ever.
0: First time,
1: yeah,
0: ever.
1: Not even back in the... back in the day, no, forever. That's a moment in history right there. And, you know, it just goes to show you, coming into this game, Sharks versus Georgia, there, it's not crazy to have a little bit of hope coming in that these things happen. And while it didn't happen for the LIU Sharks, or, you know, 99% chance it's not going to happen for the Sharks, it could have happened. And
0: maybe
1: there's always a good chance to have hope.
0: Yeah, maybe in some other alternate universe, they are the ones who put up 15 runs through six innings against Georgia. But anyway, that is going to do it for us right now for this update. Again, Georgia up 15-1 over LIU in the bottom of the sixth. The game is delayed in severe weather. Zero outs when this game will resume, and it will be resumed at some point over the course of this weekend. Again, that was your scheduled update for this NCAA Regionals in the Athens Regional between the LIU Sharks and the Georgia Bulldogs. We'll get back to your regularly scheduled programming, some automation, some music will be played on 88.1 FM WCWP. But for now, that was Nick Pantalone. I'm Joshua Grenning saying so long from Foley Field in Athens, Georgia. We'll get you another update once we do. 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

What a way to close that set. Arctic Monkeys, A Certain Romance, off Arctic Monkeys' January 2006 debut album. Whatever people say I am, that's what I'm not. Before Arctic Monkeys, Linkin Park, In the End, off the very first album, Hybrid Theory, released on October 24th, 2000. And, how you may ask, did I ever segue from Linkin Park to Arctic Monkeys? I don't have a clue. Before Linkin Park, probably the greatest band that never was, Mother Love Bone. This is Shangri-La, the opening track on the one and only Mother Love Bone album, Apple, released on August 14th, 1990, 4 months after the death of Mother Love Bone's lead singer, Andrew Wood. Before that, Frank Black from the Pixies, I Don't Want to Hurt You Every Single Time, off Frank Black's 1996 album, The Cult of Ray. We began that set with Romeo Void, In the Dark, Deborah Eyal on lead vocal. In the Dark, off the 2006 reissue of Romeo Void's 1982 album, Benefactor. And with that, I will most certainly call it a night. Thank you also very much for spending the past 2 hours with me. And if you happen to be around tomorrow night at 7 p.m., please tune into my regular weekly program, Trawling the Decades. I'm Woody Collins. 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

Good evening. This is Anthony Morello from LIU Sports Radio. The NCAA regional game between the LIU Sharks and the Georgia Bulldogs has been suspended until tomorrow morning. The score currently is Georgia 15, LIU 1 in the bottom of the sixth inning. Again, good evening. This is Anthony Morello from LIU Sports Radio. The NCAA regional game between the LIU Sharks and Georgia Bulldogs has been suspended until tomorrow morning. The score currently is Georgia 15, LIU 1 in the bottom of the sixth inning. Enjoy the rest of your night.

0: 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Shalom.
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2: Psycho, are you kidding me?
3: What do you mean? Are you kidding me? Psychedelic.
2: I talked to Cass tonight.
0: Did she do that bit?
2: No, she didn't get around to it, but she told me about the time that she was getting off the plane, and you'd had the long discussion about how she going to remain anonymous in England.
3: Yeah?
2: She got off the plane, the photographers swarmed the hell around you, and they left her very hurt and disappointed and alone.
3: Well, I don't think she was hurt and disappointed at that point.
2: She said so.
3: Oh, well, are you kidding me?
2: Psycho Jello.
3: Psycho Jello. Ask her to do that bit. She does it better than anybody in the world.
2: I'm

0: Okay.
1: Come on, song. Let's
0: come
1: get
0: on.
1: A question.
0: Let's go.
2: Ready to go?
0: Asking the musical question, Donkey Shane.
2: There we go. Are you guys ready now?
3: Yeah.
1: Ow,
3: Mickey, for the love of Christ.
4: I didn't do that either.
2: I did not.
3: You were talking and
0: shut up and let's take this.
2: Get the water. Wipe off that wall.
0: Yeah.
2: There we go.
5: My friend. It's better too.

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0: The Bacon Brothers and a live version of Swing Low from their new CD, White Knuckles. You know, guys, when I first picked up the record and saw Swing Low on there, I thought that you'd went and done a gospel album.
1: Not quite.
0: Not quite indeed. Who wants to tell me a little bit about that song that we just started with?
1: That's a song I wrote that was, the genesis of it is kind of insomnia, it's sometimes just kind of like a metaphor for a lot of the really confusing and sad and fearful stuff that we sort of deal with in the course of our day. Sometimes catches up to us when it's time to, you know, put your head down at night. And I don't know. It's I was trying to think about what might be the answer to that, and I just thought, well, maybe if you just try to swing low and, I don't know, let it go, I guess.
0: So you've had some of those staring at the ceiling at 3 a.m. mornings.
1: For sure, man. Sure. For me, it's always 4:30, but I don't know what that is.
2: I think it's true, though, that, we were brought up, my parents were big folk music fans, so certainly somehow in Kevin's upbringing, that gospel song, Swing Low, Tweet Chariot, was definitely there. And it's a great image. It really is.
0: Osmosis or seep-through somehow.
2: I didn't know he was that old, but apparently he is.
0: All of the songs, all of the original songs on the record are credited to both of you. Is that a Lennon-McCartney kind of thing, or do you actually go into a room together and battle it out? What's the writing process like for the Bacon Brothers?
2: Well, we haven't written really songs together for a couple of years. When we first started, I mean, Kevin, when we wrote our first song together, was probably 10 years old, and he hadn't played the guitar. He's just learning how to play the guitar. So he had a knack for it, and he would sing me a melody and a lyric, and I would help him structure it, put the chords behind it, turn it into some kind of a form, popular song form. And when we put the band together, from the moment we did that, his chops got, he worked so hard on it that eventually he really didn't need me to do that anymore. And a lot of people think that since I've been a musician all my life, that I write all the songs and arrange them, and Kevin, just sort of...
1: It's a free ride.
2: Right. But he actually is much more prolific than I have, because... he's an actor, and they don't really do very much, so there's plenty of time to write songs.
0: You obviously don't have to be blood relatives to be in tune musically, but I've always felt that brothers and sisters who perform together have a heightened musical connection. Do you agree with that?
1: Yeah, I do. I mean, I think that, we have very, very different kind of voices, but they tend to blend pretty well. It's just a kind of a natural sort of part of having the same, genetic code.
0: And yeah.
1: I think that we also have really very, in some ways, very, very different feelings and tastes when it comes to music. Sometimes, I'll hear something that I just absolutely love, and I'll play for him, and he'll say, oh, this is awful, and the same thing happens with me. But... The fact that we came up in the same sort of household and our parents had the same kind of musical sensibility, I think, has given us, there's a lot of stuff that we both share the same ideology about, I think, when it comes to music.
0: I'll make the Lennon-McCartney comparison again. They say, of course, that John leavened Paul's sweetness, and Paul added sweetness to John's stridency. And you can actually hear that, after a while there, when you listen to those tunes, you knew which one was a John song, which one was
1: And even Paul's within them, we did the bridges, and sometimes you could feel that John wrote the bridge because it gave it a little bit more edge. And,
0: there's a couple of classic examples of that. I think We Can Work It Out is one. We're going to talk more Beatles a little bit later on. I want to know a little bit about the Bacon family dynamic. You are an older brother, Michael, by about eight or nine years. Kevin, you're the baby.
1: I'm the baby of six.
0: So

0: not as if you two were close enough where you kicked his ass around all the time.
1: It could still happen, but so far, no.
2: It's about 10 minutes.
0: Where was that first common ground interconnection musically between the Bacon Brothers?
1: Well, our household, it's hard to really pinpoint that because we grew up in one of those households where the only thing that was valued was creativity and self-expression. I mean, if we brought back two Fs, a D, and a C, my parents, okay, no problem. As long as you were learning how to paint or dance or act or taking music lessons, that was what counted in the family. And Kevin sort of was eased into a five-member family that included me and my four sisters, and he was sort of so much younger than us. So he was assimilated into this very musical and expressive kind of a family. And I can't really remember a time where he wasn't a part of that, where we weren't singing together, or I was playing the guitar, he didn't pick up a drum and play along. So I don't think there's any one particular thing. I know he credits me with buying him his first guitar. I can't actually remember doing that, and teaching him how to play Hey Jude. There was definitely, I learned how to play the guitar from my older sister, and I think there was a sense of passing down. You know, music was just always so much fun in our family, and I think Kevin just sort of joined in.
0: Kevin?
3: Oh, it was also that thing of looking up to my older brother, and, you know, the first images that I had of someone who was like kind of a hero was a guy standing there with a guitar singing songs in front of people. That really, like, continued throughout my life. When I started listening to rock music when I was really, really young, and luckily I had a friend whose father was a rock promoter, so I started going to rock shows when I was really a kid. And
0: first one?
3: The first show that I probably saw was a Michael Bacon show, but I mean, I saw, you know, Janis Joplin at the Electric Factory in Philadelphia probably in 1968 or 69 or earlier maybe. I mean, all this music that Michael was bringing home and the music that he was playing, a lot of my wanting to play music was really sort of hero worship, you know, that was coming from my older brother.
0: I find that a lot of people who are only children are most heavily influenced by their peer group. Mm-hmm. But if you are the younger sibling, it opens you up to the world of music that your older brothers and sisters who are involved in. That sounds pretty much the case here.
3: Yeah, for sure.
0: Any other siblings in music?
1: Well, none of them. My older sister is a great singer and a guitar player, and, you know, occasionally at a wedding we might sing with her, but she's nobody else is pursuing it.
0: No. And show business in the Bacon family, how far back does it go? It
3: doesn't go back farther than this generation, really.
0: Interesting.
3: No show business at all.
0: Now, you weren't born in a trunk, but I'm told that there was a costume box in the living room. What's that about?
3: That was really my first toy that I can remember. My mother just had this big box, and she filled it up with old scraps of clothing and things that people had thrown out, pieces of, you know, fabric. And I would just get dressed up, you know, and take on different characters. And if I was alone, that's the way I played. You know, I would make a sword out of something and take a piece of fabric, tie it around my waist. You know, whatever, become whoever.
0: And you do that to this very day.
3: I'm still wearing the tights.
0: and I'm not talking about the movies. I'm talking about Michael, when did you first come up with the idea that music was going to be your life? And how did you go about pursuing it?
1: Well, I was very lucky in a way because I was encouraged both as a classical or art musician. I started playing the cello when I was 8. And also, I was a huge fan of Pete Seeger and played the banjo, traditional style banjo, five string banjo, at about age 10. And it served me well in my career since I write music for films, which is something you have to be very comfortable in both the art world and also the popular music world. But I'd say about when I was about 12 or 13, I started writing songs that actually were, you know, looking back, were pretty good songs. But in those days, it was very difficult to take, if you were an aspiring singer-songwriter, I mean, there was really no way to record them unless you went into an incredibly expensive recording studio. So that desire kind of languished in me until I got to college, and I joined a rock and roll band, and we played covers at fraternity parties. But I loved it. I just loved it so much I couldn't stand college. And then a very old friend of mine, I was about to go back for my fourth year, and this old friend from Philly called me, and it was starting a group, and he needed a singer guitar player, and I immediately quit college and and joined with him. So at that point that I quit college, it was when I went into music professionally, and I guess I was about 19 years old. This is 68. And within 6 months, we were signed to Columbia Records, and in the Clive Davis era, and I think our record was the only one that didn't sell 8 trillion copies of all the records they released there, because at that time, Columbia was... They were gold. They just, everything they did, with a few exceptions, did really well. But that's sort of the point that I knew that I was going to be a musician, and I've been lucky to make a living at it since that time.
0: If one were to try and identify the threads of your music, folk is certainly one of them.
1: Yeah.
0: Rock is certainly one of them. You see where I'm going with this? Soul is certainly one of them. And country is certainly
1: got to be a name for that. Isn't it?
0: The pronunciation of that name would be
2: Forosoko.
0: Forosoko, which
2: Forosoko was the name of the first record, and it was kind of a joke because people say, "What kind of music do you play?" And we said, "Well, it's kind of folk, rock, soul, you know, kind of country." And we said, "Okay, well, it's folk, rock, soul, country." Forosoko.
0: Well, you certainly have stayed true to those threads on all of your succeeding albums. Which this one is now the.
1: This is
0: the fifth. Yeah. If you include the live one, this is the fifth record. It's called White Knuckles, and there's a song on here that jumped right out at me called John's Song. I'm wondering who the John is, who's most responsible for the song, and if you'd do it for us.
1: Sure, I'd love to. That's a friend of mine who is no longer with us. It's kind of a sad song, but it's a song of encouragement. He was was an emergency room physician for a long time, and then he gave that all up and became interested in holistic medicine and alternative medicine. And he was helping a lot of people in his clinic, and then one day he got really, really sick, and he decided to use his own life and his experience and his body to go around the world and try to figure out if there was an alternative cure for it, which in his case there wasn't. He didn't make it, but it was very inspiring to me, and I wrote this song really to encourage him to keep on his quest to see what good he could make out of it. And it was a really inspiring relationship. He's a wonderful guy, and it's called John's Song.

0: Bacon Brothers. That is John's song from White Knuckles. This is Pete Fornatale on Mixed Bag Radio. I'll have more with Kevin and Michael after this.
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0: Pete Fornatale back with you on Mixed Bag Radio with my guests today, the Bacon Brothers. It's Kevin and Michael. If you do it alphabetically, it's Michael and Kevin. If you do it by age, I didn't check size places. We'll wait for later for that. What I would be interested in knowing is how two Philly boys like yourselves became dyed-in-the-wool New Yorkers.
4: There's actually sort of a good reason for that. Our mother was a New Yorker, and our father, when they got married, she moved to Philadelphia, and he really devoted his life to the city of Philadelphia and was very, very influential down there and really kind of transforming that city and making it the place that it is today. But I think that in subtle ways, our mother would sort of whisper in our ears, you know, you got to go to New York, you know. I mean, it wasn't really obvious, but she had a real, real love, I think, for the city. And two of our sisters moved up here, and they were doing very romantic things in the 60s, like living in lofts, you know, when Soho was just completely abandoned and was basically, you know, factories back in the really old days, and come and visit her and them and see the life that they were living. And, you know, I knew that I had to go to L.A. or to New York to make a career as an actor. And my heart was really much more focused on the stage. And so the idea of being a New York actor back in those days had a real kind of mystique that it doesn't really have anymore, but it was really important for me to move here, and then my brother finally talked him into it too.
0: You went to school here, Michael? Yes,
5: I Lehman? Got my degree at Lehman College, but that was probably 10 or 11 years ago.
0: I see.
5: So I was a late graduate, like in my 40s by the time I got my degree. But it was I can't say enough good things about the City University. What the music program at Lehman College? You know, I spent 2 years studying with John Corleano. How do you get that anywhere else? It just was amazing.
0: Mm. And how did you avoid the temptations of Beverly Hills or that lifestyle?
4: Well, I don't know if it's so much. I've always thought of myself as just being too much of a chicken to move to Los Angeles. I mean, it's just I'm just

0: I feel the happiest and the safest when I'm in New York, and I have my wife's family are all from Manhattan. I've got my brother and my sister here, and we've got a couple more sisters on the Eastern Corridor, so they're just like a stone's throw away. And I think there's certain sacrifices that you make. Certainly, it doesn't make any sense to be in the movie business and live in New York. But there's a handful of people that do, and it's just the sacrifice you make for your lifestyle.
1: Paul Newman up there in Westport managed pretty nicely for a bunch of decades.
0: Paul did okay. Yeah.
1: You're both obviously very affected by the things that happened to this city, and the most monumental in recent memory was 9/11. Couple of questions on that. One is how it might have impacted your music, which we'll get to in a second. But first, Kevin, I read somewhere, and it gave me chills, that you made a connection between that day and a day earlier in your life. Would you mind telling us about that?
0: Yeah, well, when my mother came to pick me up from school the day that JFK was shot, it was this weird moment because, they were people were just going home early. And what year was that?
1: 63.
0: So I was about five. And I remember her showing up at school, and I was thinking, wow, something's not cool because there's no reason for her to be here. I mean, she worked, and, it was just a strange thing that she would be there. And we walked home, and she was very sad. I could tell she was sad. And she said, the president's been killed. And, I didn't really know exactly what that meant, but I knew it wasn't good. When I went to pick up my daughter on September 11th, again, the kids didn't know what had happened. But, I'd been watching the news, and I just basically sent somebody down to get Travis and my son. And I ran across the park and ended up at my daughter's school on the Upper East Side and walked in the hall. And she looked at me like, what are you doing here? And I said, we got to go. And tried to... As we crossed the transverse, 86th Street transverse, I tried to, explain to her what was going on. So they sort of were connected for me in some ways.
1: Did it hit you that day?
0: Absolutely, because I knew when I walked into the school that she would take a look at me and would know that there was something wrong, and that it was going to take me a little bit of time before I was going to be able to actually explain it to her. So
1: Wow. How about on the musical side, Michael? How does something like that seep its way into your composition?
2: I think the most impact it had on us is we were in, the band was in the midst of a tour, right in the middle of all that, and we were on the road, and it's always very strange if you're doing something like playing music in clubs and concerts, and all of a sudden something as devastating as that happens, you wonder, is what I'm doing worthy of the environment that we're now in? And we had a bunch of jobs were canceled, but we decided to keep going. And I really think musically, the thing that got us through is we put Dylan's "I Shall Be Released" at the end of the set. And that just, that was so healing to us. I can just remember so many times of being sitting in a club waiting to go on, and then I heard people that I knew had died, and I hadn't known, stuff like that. And we just kind of kept going, when the Katrina thing happened, we sort of all of a sudden put that back in the set because it just didn't feel right to end the set with some, encore-y kind of thing. And I give Bob Dylan a lot of credit for being able to, write such a wonderful kind of healing piece of music that we could, borrow when we are feeling unworthy and that it's ridiculous to be playing music in this kind of a situation.
1: So. Listen, I tell you, we don't always follow the musical roadmap. Would you be able to do I Shall Be Released?
2: Sure.

0: The Bacon Brothers and a live version of Bob Dylan's I Shall Be Released. I thank you for doing that. That was.
1: I think we should point out that we have Paul Gazon singing our last verse and playing bass for us, the amazing Paul Gazon, and also Mr. James Wormworth on the drums, kicking it back there. You throw anything at these guys.
0: Wait a minute. Might I know his face from Max Weinberg connection?
2: Yes.
0: When Max is away to play with Bruce, it's James who plays drums on Conan, yes?
3: Yeah, James gets really happy whenever Bruce goes out on the road. He gets a big, big smile.
1: If you hear James back there going, Bruce, Bruce, you'll know what that is.
0: I should have known from the bare feet, James, which was a running gag on the show. Boy, you nailed it. Yeah, absolutely nailed it. That's terrific. From the acting point of view and from the musician's point of view, I want to mention something. A friend of yours was in here a couple of weeks ago, Cindy Alexander.
3: Uh-huh.
0: And now she started out as an actress and made the switch into music. And she said to me that an actor has to put on layers of someone else's identity and inhabit that person, but that a musical artist has to strip down all of the layers.
1: She got that from me. I gave her that quote, I think.
3: That's good. That's deep.
0: The rest of it is become vulnerable and tell the truth. Is she right?
1: She's absolutely right. She's absolutely right. Not that acting is not a vulnerable place to be. I mean, there's no doubt about that. It's you can be very, very naked, both physically and emotionally. But there is always that, hopefully, if you're a good actor, there is the character that you're playing and you are trying to live in somebody else's skin. Whereas, you know, when you see us, we're here today, these are our clothes, it's our voices, it's our instruments, it's our songs, it's us. I mean, it's, you know, we're not playing, you know, a part.
0: Right. Pick one of the songs from White Knuckles that fills the category that we're just talking about. Would it be on Happy Birthday? Would it be Tuesday? What's your choice?
1: I guess let's do Tuesday because we can play some cello. What do you think?
3: Okay, sounds good.
1: All right. Yeah, we'll switch over and Mike will play a little cello.
4: One, two, three, four, five, six.

0: The Bacon Brothers and a live version of Tuesday from their new CD, White Knuckles. Pete Fornital on Mixed Bag Radio. I'll have more with the brothers after this.
1: Are you dazed and confused, feeling uptight on a Sunday night, thinking it's too late to rock? Good news, WCWP people. The Rock and Roll Circus says the cure you're thinking of. I'm KG Lee, the host of the Rock and Roll Circus, now coming at you at 9 p.m. Eastern on Sunday nights for 2 hours of music and stories inspired by the iconic issues of Circus Magazine, published from 1966 to 2006. 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
0: Pete Fornital back with you on Mixed Bag Radio with my guests today, Kevin and Michael Bacon. Kevin, I was thinking of this earlier when you were playing harmonica. We had the Blues Traveler in here last week. You know John Popper?
4: Sure.
0: I mentioned to him in passing that you guys were coming in. You know what he said to me?
4: No.
0: This is a quote. He said, I was in Blues Brothers 2 with Dan Aykroyd, who was in the original Blues Brothers with John Belushi, who was in Animal House with...
4: Moi.
0: It made me laugh. That's I hope funny. It makes you laugh.
4: Oh, yeah. I got no problem with it.
0: I have to imagine that it is embarrassing and flattering all at the same time that this pop culture phenomenon occurred.
4: I don't know if it's either one of those things, to tell you the truth. It's just kind of there, you know. I mean, when it first kind of sort of came around, I was a little embarrassed by it. Flattering, I don't know. You know, there's a lot of other people that have been in a lot. I think it just means I was in a lot of movies with a lot of people. That's pretty much it. Sometimes, though, actually, what's kind of fun is that we can

0: actually play, if you play the game, but you play it with actual bands and people that have played in bands with other people, you could play a pretty mean 6 degrees with just the bands and people that have sat in with us and have played with. I mean, you know.
1: And that's what we do. We sit around and play 6 degrees
0: constantly. Yeah. Yeah, we did that. We did that once for about 5 minutes. This was the stupidest thing.
2: Michael, what did you make of it when it was undeniable that this was something that was making its way through the popular culture?
1: Well, my only problem with it is if we do goofy morning radio, they want to play it, and I'm so bad at it. I'm one of those people that. Do you see the movie? I can't remember what it's called, and starring. Can't remember her. You know, it's that awful kind of, you know, black hole you get into. So as long as somebody doesn't ask me to play it, I'm fine.
2: Is there any direct connection between either of the Bacon Brothers and any of the Beatles?
1: Yeah. There's
0: Steve Holly.
1: Steve Holly, Paul McCartney's. Steve Holly worked with us for a lot, and he was Paul McCartney's drummer in Wings for some of the incarnations. So there you go. That was
0: only 2 degrees.
1: 2 degrees.
2: Yeah,
1: yeah. And I saw Paul McCartney walking down the street once too. So.
2: Ever work with or meet any of the group?
0: I don't think I've ever met. No, I don't think I've ever met a Beatle. No.
2: You did mention when we were setting up your encounter with Mr. Dylan.
0: Yeah, I was in the Phoenix airport, I think it was, and I was making a connection, and I was all by myself, and I was talking on a cell phone, and I was outside of the airport, and whoever I was talking to, I said, you got to hang on, because I think I just saw Bob Dylan, and he was about, I don't know, like probably 200 feet from me, I mean, quite some distance from me, and it was his back, he was walking away in the other direction. And
1: I'm really glad I wasn't there.
0: Yeah, I know. It's totally embarrassing. I mean, but, you know, sometimes, you know, having been on the other side of it so often, you know how irritating it is. But, you know, pretty much anybody else, I would have let them go. But I just had to go up and say hello. And, you know, it was great.
2: Tell me something about celebrity that absolutely delights you and also something that troubles you about it?
0: Well, I'd say that 95% of it is good. I mean, people are nice to you all day long, pretty much. And they say nice things to you. You know, they give you free stuff. And you get into restaurants easier. And, you know, I mean, it's pretty great in a lot of ways. I think that the thing that's a little troublesome is to never be able to leave your house without knowing that you're going to be sort of watched and judged, and, you know, whether it's what you look like or your hair or your attitude or, you know, whatever it is. Just completely give up anonymity. It's just a strange way to live. I mean, I'm pretty used to it now because it's been a long time, but there are times when I think to myself, boy, it really would be fun to just kind of go through life and just not be watched all the time, you know.
2: For you, ain't gonna happen.
0: I don't know, maybe I gotta go to a foreign country someplace, but
2: a little easier for you, Michael?
1: I'm what they call a credit card celebrity. It's when I put my American Express down, they look at it and then they look at me and they say, aren't you the guy, the brother? But no, I don't have that problem at all. I'm never recognized on the street, and when we do play gigs, I feel very important, but I can walk right away from it. So I kind of have the best of both worlds.
2: I love what you just said, credit card celebrity. That's sort of what radio is all about. I went to pay for a holiday present with a credit card once, and the guy looks at it and says, Pete Fornicell? He said, yeah. So the guy on the radio? I said, yeah. He said, I knew that because I am a master of trivia.
1: Oh,
2: thanks. Ouch.
0: That's awful.
2: There are all originals on the new record, White Knuckles, but for one, and it's a Beatles song. Tell me why.
1: Well, one thing, it's a Beatles song, but it's a George Harrison song, too. And being a credit card celebrity, I can understand that if your partners are McCartney and Lennon, maybe you sometimes feel a little bit slighted. So we're helping George's memory.
2: Would you do that one for us?
1: Sure.

0: Very sweet. Bacon Brothers live version of George Harrison's If I Needed Someone. You could find their recorded version on the brand new White Knuckles CD. You guys have a lot on your plate. You have individual things that you do. You have the Bacon Brothers. You have families and children. How do you balance it all? How do you stay sane?
1: Looking forward, it seems utterly impossible when we look at what's coming up. But somehow, as you go through it, you just find a way to do it. And there's always, you know, some little monkey wrench thrown into the mix. But it's, you know, for me, it's such a rewarding life. It's worth the struggle. And luckily, I have a very, very supportive family. And, you know, Kevin and I come from a big family. And I would say our four sisters are huge fans of the band and Kevin's career and my other career as a film composer. So you just, you know, kind of deal with it. But it's all, you know, I say it's all good, but it is.
0: Kevin, you have a working wife besides.
2: Yeah, but who said we stay sane?
0: Well, you know, and that might be the perfect lead into this last song because it jumps off the record. It is just a real up, positive rave up on an album that has many very serious and down subjects and moments. This one just goes someplace else. And there is an acknowledgement, I mean, it'll be apparent in a few seconds, there's an acknowledgement in there to one of the great soul hits of the 60s by not only Wilson Pickett, but also Cannibal and the Headhunters.
1: Yeah.
0: It's the song called Peace Dance. Who wants to tell me about it?
2: Peace Dance, you know, I wrote the song. It's a song that, you know, you write... sometimes they take a long time. Sometimes they come out pretty quick. And you know, I was really wanted to do something really simple and something that was about just wanting to go out and dance. It's something I don't get a chance to do that much anymore. You know, I used to do it a lot when I was younger. My wife used to do it when we first got together. You know, you just how often you get a chance to just go out and plus it's kind of weird for us sometimes because for obvious reasons, you know, people will, you know, form a circle around me, clapping their hands, and you know, hoping that I'm going to, you know, start doing flips or something. So, you know, I was kind of missing that and needed a little bit of relief. So I just wrote this song about wanting to go out and dance.
0: Kenny Loggins was here a while ago and did an acoustic version of Footloose. Mm. I think he ought to cover this one.
2: Cool. We're good with that.

0: of Mixed Bag Radio. My thanks to the Bacon Brothers for being our guests. Thanks also to Joey Deanna, Linda Fetter, Chris Hall, Bill Kolar, and Glenn Robinson. Special thanks this week to Paul Gazzone, James Wormworth, and to the Gibson Baldwin Showroom here in New York City. 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

country dreamer. I'd like to walk in a field, country dreamer. 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
4: 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We've been doing it for the past 26 years. 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
1: 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Well, this is not obnoxious. 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

0: 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Yeah, baby.
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1: 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The Rock and Roll Circus says the cure you're thinking of. 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

And who said? 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
2: Yellow submarine. And we were marched till 3 the day to see them gathered there. From Land o' Groats to John o' Green, with Stepney do we tread. 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

precipice-footed ridges above Ventana Creek, that jagged country which nothing but a fallen meteor will ever plow. 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

We first wrote about, let me see, the beginning of last summer. And I was going to be on Darkness, but it didn't make it. And it's a song, no, it's a song that, like, during the early 60s, there was this kind of music, not widely known, but it was called fraternity rock. Now, you don't know what that is, right? Fraternity rock, that was like Louie Louie. That was like Farmer John by the Premiers. That was a song by the Swingin' Medallions called Double Shot of My Baby's Love. That was no hits up here, right? It's like, anyway, the big thing that these records had, you see, to offer was that on it, the audience was at least twice as loud as the band, you see? It was like, you got it. I think you got the idea. So, when Clarence holds up the applause signs, no, I mean when you feel it, when it moves you, it's like, the idea is, it's called Sherry Darling. Should have been a single. It should have been released in the summertime. So what we need is we need a lot of party noises to start the song. And there we go. Cleveland boys, a little party noise. All right. One, two, three.

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0: This is a special update from your friends at WCWP. It appears that we've somehow run out of music. 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

0: I got little in this world. 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
1: Oh! 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This was me and my husband when we were first married. I slept on one side, left room for my husband. But
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0: 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The music will be right back after these messages from, let me see here, us. 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
3: Bob Dylan, one of our culture's most influential and groundbreaking artists. 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

All these places have their moments. 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Some are dead and some are living. 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
1: Welcome to Foley Field in Athens, Georgia, for the continuation of Game 2 of the NCAA Division 1 Baseball Regional here in Athens, Georgia, between the top-seeded Georgia Bulldogs against the four-seed LIU Sharks alongside Nick Panalone. I'm Joshua Granning, happy to take you through this continuation. If you're just joining us for this game, 15-1 in

0: favor of the Georgia Bulldogs. We are in the bottom of the sixth, and there are nobody out, as it will be Nicholas Benhart taking over for James Lordi, who pitched the sixth after his last batter face was a Ryland Lujo two-run homer to make it a 15-1 ball game, and that's when everything got called off.
1: We had all that rain, Josh, a lot of rain for a long while, tried to fit that game in, but the rain kept coming down and it had to be delayed till today, and the players are going to be a little bit like unrested, not a lot of rest going on. That's why we have a lot of substitutions so far, especially for Georgia, considering this lead. They're going to bring in some of their players who don't typically play as much. And for LIU so far, it's looking like a lot of the same players going back out there on the field. So just the major substitutions for Georgia. Phelps is coming out of this game, and Johnson is replacing him, Cole Johnson. Replacing Daniel Jackson is Michael O'Shaughnessy. Replacing Ryland Lujo will be Bryce Callaway. Hudson is going to move from first base to catcher. Ishikawa is being subbed out for Scott Newman.
0: And then Ryland Wynn will move from second base over to shortstop. Cole Koniarski will sub in for Jack Arcimone as the DH, and then Ty Peoples will sub in for Colby Branch. He'll be in right field, and then Ryan Black, the nine hitter, will switch from shortstop to second base. So Nick Benhart will take the mound, the 6-foot senior out of Sound Beach, New York. This will be his 12th appearance, an 8.53 ERA. As Brennan Hudson, who had a solo homer in his last at-bat, back in the fifth inning, and that five-run bottom of the fifth for the Bulldogs, as we begin at 9:03 a.m. for the continuation of Game 2. 15-1 Georgia over LIU, with nobody out in the bottom of the sixth. Benhart, the first pitch to Hudson, sails over our heads and foul, out of play off the left field side. Hudson also advanced twice via a hit by pitch, also walked and scored twice. And the next pitch, a check swing by Hudson, but he doesn't go. They offer third base umpire Javero January says no. So it's a 1-1 count to Hudson. And as we mentioned, a lot of substitutions here for the Georgia Bulldogs as they are up by 14 runs as the 1-1 pitch is fouled off to the backstop by Hudson, make it 1-2.
1: Thanks for covering me, Josh. I was missing a couple of them at the end.
0: As before the game, one of the umpires issued a warning to the Georgia dugout, saying that if any unsportsmanlike acts were to continue, that person would be ejected, as Joe Durso, the catcher for the LIU Sharks, got a little shaken up as he gets a round of applause. He gets back up onto his feet, puts the catcher's mask back on as Dan Perillo, the head coach of the LIU Sharks in his 10th season, gives him a little talk, also gets a talk from Wayne Messick, one of the athletic trainers for the LIU Sharks.
1: So for the Georgia Bulldogs, Hudson, Wynn, and Black will be the only players who played at the start of the game to remain in the game.
0: That is definitely correct. Nick, as there's some blue sky here. There's some blue sky here in Athens, Georgia. We do expect some rain later in the day. LIU, should they lose this game to Georgia, they will play Boston College, who lost to Liberty yesterday at noon. But we're ready to resume play here. The 1-2 to Brandon Hudson from Nick Benhart. Pitch clock reaches 3 seconds, and Benhart gives the motion. Another foul ball to the screen behind home plate. We'll do 1-2 again. So in this inning already, 2 hits, 2 runs, no errors, and nobody left on base so far to begin this bottom of the sixth with nobody out. As the 1-2 misses inside for ball 2, 2-2.

0: It began with a walk by Daniel Jackson, the reigning SEC Player of the Year. He's been subbed out, as have most of the starters, as this one is cranked to right field. Giving it a look is Matt McGirt. This one will go over the scoreboard. Brennan Hudson with his second home run of the day, make it a 16-1 Georgia Bulldog lead.
1: And Josh, it might be the longest apart back-to-back home runs we might ever see. To end the game yesterday before it got delayed, Brian Lujo hit a home run, and now with Hudson, they go back-to-back, yet the time difference is a big one.
0: So now up to the plate for the Bulldogs, Scott Newman, the 6'3" redshirt junior out of Glenville, Illinois, a transfer of both USC Upstate and Wichita State. He began his career with the Wichita State Shockers all the way back in 2023. He takes over for Kenny Ishikawa in left field. And the first pitch from Ben Hart to Newman goes low for ball one.
1: That homer from Hudson right there, that's the seventh homer of the game for the Georgia Bulldogs.
0: And they came into this game with the most homers out of any program in the NCAA, 149, coming into the regionals as the 1-0 is fouled back for a 1-1 count. Bulldogs have batted around the Sharks twice, but with most of the starters now pulled from the game, as the 1-1 is in there for a called strike. As we mentioned, the starters, only three remain, that being Brennan Hudson, who just hit the home run, Ryan Wynn, and Ryan Black.
1: Perhaps it'll give LIU a bit of a chance to produce some offense.
0: And Scott Newman will crank one. A nice diving play by Sorensen at third base. Makes a great throw to Jake Kelleher over at first. What a play by Noah Sorensen.
1: A rifle at the hot corner. Sorensen dives, and what a fantastic play from Sorensen. We haven't seen a lot of those back in the NEC tournament, now here in the NCAA regional, but that's a really good play for Sorensen right there. He's got to feel good about himself.
0: Out to the plate now for the Bulldogs, Ryan Wynn, one of the three starters who remain in the game after the rainout last night. He's 3-for-4 as he sends one into center field. Going back is Nick Madsen. He looks up, and that's off the roof of the camera well out in center field. That ball is gone. The third home run of the bottom of the sixth for the Georgia Bulldogs wins second of the game, making 8 home runs on the season for Wynn. And the Bulldogs just pouring it on now in the Sharks, 17-1.
1: It's tough, Josh. It's got to be tough. You're the LIU Sharks. You're just seeing the Georgia Bulldogs, you know, use you as batting practice. Like, it's such a massive talent gap, and the Sharks just have to eat it.
0: And up now is Cole Koniarski. He takes the first pitch for a called strike from Nick Benhart. So Benhart comes into the game, gives up 2 homers and a ground out. Koniarski, a graduate student out of Chino Hills, California, a UNLV transfer, as he swings at the 0-1, fouls it to the backstop for an 0-2 count. Koniarski, a 2025 All-Mountain West second teamer with the Rebels. As the 0-2 from Benhart, swing and a ground ball over to third base, ruled fair by the third base umpire. Sorensen with a great throw over to Kelleher at first, and there's 2 away in the bottom of the sixth. And that will bring up Ty Peoples, who moves into right field and takes over for Colby Branch as the 8 hitter. Peoples, a 6'2" freshman out of Livonia, Georgia, has only made 1 start for the Bulldogs this season. His 29th appearance. The lefty steps in against Benhart, the righty. And the first pitch just misses for ball one. Peoples, a 20th round selection by the Toronto Blue Jays in the 2025 MLB draft. 3 RBIs and 4 hits on the season for Peoples, as he looks at the 1-0, which misses inside for ball two.
1: Peoples has had 15 at-bats on the year. He's got four hits, batting .267. A good opportunity for him here.
0: And the 2-0 from Ben Hart in there for a strike at the knees. 2-1. So the sun, no sun, but there's a lot of blue sky out in right field for this continuation. In the bottom of the sixth, 17-1 Georgia over LIU. As People slugs one into left field, that would get down for a base hit. Dobrinsky fields it, taking a wide turn at first. As Peoples, he will not go to second, but he's on board with a single.
1: And now that's going to make it the third time this game that the Georgia Bulldogs have batted around.
0: And that'll bring up Ryan Black, the nine hitter who remains in the game. Lefty had a home run in the fifth inning, also struck out looking, flied out, and singled. 2-for-4 on the day for Black. Runner on first is Peoples.
1: Back in the third and fifth inning, the Bulldogs batted around, and now they do it here in the sixth.
0: Three times now. As Black slugs one into the left center field gap, getting under it is Cord Dobrinsky. He makes the catch, and that will end the bottom of the sixth inning. So, let's see. One, two, three, four hits. One man left on base. No errors. And four runs for the Georgia Bulldogs in that bottom of the sixth inning. They now lead 17-1 as we head to the top of the seventh here in Georgia. You're listening to the NCAA Division I Baseball Regional Tournament on LIU Sports Radio.
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0: Welcome back to Foley Field for Game 2, the continuation of Game 2 of the Athens Regional between the top-seeded Georgia Bulldogs and the four-seed LIU Sharks. Georgia putting up four runs in that bottom of the six. They now lead 17-1. Over the LIU Sharks, alongside Nick Pantalone, I'm Joshua Granning. Happy to take you through this Saturday morning continuation of last night's game. And a new pitcher on the mound for the Georgia Bulldogs. No more Joey Volchko. His day is done after six innings, allowing no hits, 10 strikeouts. It will be Teddy Brennan, a 6'2" graduate student, a left-handed pitcher out of Southampton, New York, so a Long Island native.
1: Just five appearances on the season with an ERA of 19.29. He's given up four hits, five earned runs in 2.1 innings, six walks, and has had four strikeouts. Not many opportunities, and in the little he's had, hasn't really produced, but he's going to get one here against the LIU Sharks. And hopefully, Josh, the LIU Sharks can show a little bit of life here in the offensive side.
0: So same lineup for the Sharks, no substitutions for Dan Perillo's squad, as will be Cord Dobrinsky up to bat in the top of the seventh. He struck out in the second and grounded out in the fifth. So Teddy Brennan has not seen a lot of game action, but he's put into a 17-1 Georgia lead. The lefty Brennan against the righty Dobrinsky. And the first pitch from Brennan misses up high for ball one. And that was a 91-mile-per-hour fastball. The 1-0 from Brennan. That's in there for a called strike at the top of the zone. 1-1. So Brennan a transfer student out of George Washington University. As he delivers the 1-1, there's a swing and a drive to right field down the line. That gets down for a base hit, and one hops off the wall in foul territory. That's a fair ball. Dobrinsky to second, and the LIU Sharks have their first hit of today's game, a double for Cord Dobrinsky.
1: It happened, Josh. The LIU Sharks are not going to get no hit. And that's a big deal right there. We said it before. The game got rain delayed. For the Sharks to hold their head high, they got to get a hit at the very least. And first batter for LIU Sharks here on this Saturday morning, they get it off the bat of Cord Dobrinsky.
0: And now Joe Durso, the NEC tournament MVP, who had 2 homers and 9 RBIs a week ago, steps up to the plate. He swings at the first pitch from Brennan, misses for strike one. So Dobrinsky with the double continues his good stretch as of late, dating all the way back to the NEC tournament back in Augusta, New Jersey at Skyland Stadium, as the 0-1 misses up high from Brennan, 1-1. Now Dobrinsky, now the Sharks with a hit and now a runner in scoring position. They did have a run back in the top of the sixth after a pass ball scored Noah Sorensen, while Elijah Fairchild was at bat for the Sharks. And the 1-1, a swing and a foul tip, strike two to Durso, the catcher for the Sharks. And now the 1-2 from Brennan to Durso. With Dobrinsky on second, misses low, bounces in the dirt, but a good block by the catcher, the new catcher for the
1: Hudson, right?
0: Yeah, Hudson is the new catcher. He replaces Daniel Jackson.
1: He went from first to catcher.
0: And we'll do a 2-2 here to Joseph Durso with the runner on second and nobody out here in the top of the seventh. 17-1, Georgia. And there's a swing and a miss from Joe Durso and a nice pitch in the dirt. And there's one away here in the top of the seventh. The first strikeout of the day for Teddy Brennan. That will bring up Jake Kelleher, the first baseman for the Sharks. He's grounded out and walked his first 2 plate appearances. So a whole bunch of defensive alignment changes for head coach Wes Johnson and the Bulldogs. As this one gets away, Hudson applies the tag. Applying the tag at third was O'Shaughnessy, but he was not in time as Dobrinsky steals third base. So he's now 90 feet away from scoring after he led off the top of the seventh with a double to right field.
1: Now Kelleher with an opportunity for a sack fly here. Get a ball in the air, and that'll score the speedy Dobrinsky at third.
0: Kelleher 0-for-1. We mentioned the ground out and the walk. As Brennan delivers the 1-0 in there for a called strike. So 1-1. And if our voices sound kind of groggy, I mean, when you wake up at 6:15 to make a 6:45 bus, your voice not going to be in the best of spirits. But the 1-1 from Brennan to Kelleher falls in for a called strike, 1-2.
1: Well, I don't know exactly how you feel, Josh, but I feel a little sick as of right now. I'm do my best here, but
0: the 1-2, swing and a miss, 2 consecutive strikeouts for Teddy Brennan after a leadoff double by Cord Dobrinsky, strikes out Joe Durso and Jake Kelleher. Now there's 2 away for the 9-hitter, Matt McGurk.
1: McGurk flew out to the right fielder back in the third inning.
0: Also struck out in the top of the fifth. The eighth of 10 total strikeouts for Joey Vochko. 12 total for the Bulldogs in this game so far, as the first pitch from Brennan to McGurk is a called strike. Dobrinsky at third, the 0-1 with 2 away to McGurk, swings at a nice off-speed pitch, 82 miles per hour, 0-2 count now on the 9-hitter, McGurk. And a good smattering of Georgia Bulldogs fans waking up early, coming here to Foley Field, cheering on Teddy Brennan, trying to get three consecutive strikeouts, and that's exactly what he does. Strikes out Durso, Kelleher, and McGurk to end the top of the seventh. No runs, one hit, one left on base, no errors. We are through six and a half innings here in Athens, Georgia. We enter the seventh inning stretch in the Athens Regional. We have a new pitcher for the LIU Sharks when we come back. 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
0: Welcome back to Foley Field in Athens, Georgia, where the sun finally peeks through as the LIU Sharks find themselves down 17-1 against the top-seeded Georgia Bulldogs, the number three seed nationally, as we head to the bottom of the seventh, and we have a new pitcher for the LIU Sharks. Alongside Nick Pantalone, I'm Joshua Grenning. It'll be Noah Tabai, the redshirt senior, right-handed pitcher, 6'2", out of Gaithersburg, Maryland. This is his eighth appearance of 2026 for LIU.
1: Coming in with an 8.59 ERA, he's pitched 7.1 innings in the Northeastern Conference, giving up 14 hits, 7 earned runs, 7 strikeouts, and 2 walks.
0: And he'll be facing off against the top of the order for the Georgia Bulldogs. And to start, it'll be Cole Johnson, who takes over for Trey Phelps. Johnson will be the left fielder. And the new defensive alignment for the Georgia Bulldogs looks like this. Cole Johnson in left field. Scott Newman, who takes over for Kenny Ishikawa. He's now the center fielder. And now Ty Peoples will be in right field, taking over for Colby Branch, who was the shortstop. At third base, Michael O'Shaughnessy, he takes over for Trey Phelps over there. Colby Branch sits out. Now Ryan Wynn slots over to short, and Branch slots over to second, so those two switch. Brendan Hudson moves to catcher, taking over for Daniel Jackson, and that will be Bryce Callaway over at first base with Teddy Brennan on the mound, as now Cole Johnson takes the plate. He's a lefty out of Watkinsville, Georgia, a freshman. Has appeared in 30 games, will be his 31st appearance, and 18 starts on the season for the freshman. As Tobias delivers the first pitch, which is falls low and inside for ball one on Johnson. Tobias, a right-handed pitcher, did not appear for the Sharks in 2025. Previously played at Hagerstown Community College. As the 1-0 misses low and inside again for ball two.
1: It might be a little rusty for Tobias. He hasn't pitched in quite a while. We didn't see him in the NEC tournament whatsoever, too. So it's been a good while for him.
0: And 2-0 in there for a called strike. Make it 2-1. The scoreboard says 3-1.
1: Johnson was way out in front of that breaking ball there. Good pitch from Tabai.
0: I'm pretty sure it's 2-1 instead of 3-1 on the scoreboard out in right field, as the 2-1 in there for a strike. A swing and a miss from Cole Johnson. Now 2-2. As the scoreboard resets, 2-2 for Noah Tobias to Cole Johnson, the lefty. And here's the pitch. Swing and a foul ball grounded to the first base side. The first base coach for the Georgia Bulldogs mishandles it with the bare hand, gets a few boos from the Bulldogs crowd.
1: Had a chance to make a little nice barehanded play.
0: And he owns it. He points to us like mea culpa. As the 2-2 from Cole Johnson. There's a swing and a fly ball out to right

0: mistakes happen, you know, Josh?
1: Yeah.
0: And that's why I'm here. I'm here to back you up.
1: Thank you. So now make that 7 home runs for the Georgia Bulldogs on the day, on the game so far, as Michael O'Shaughnessy, the new third baseman, takes over for Daniel Jackson as the two-hitter. He's a lefty out of Del Mar, New York. As O'Shaughnessy looks at the first pitch low in the dirt for ball one. O'Shaughnessy was a 2025 second-team All-Atlantic 10 third baseman when he was with Davidson back in just a year ago. The 1-0 from Tabai misses low and inside for ball two. So still nobody out here in the top of the seventh. 18-1 Georgia over LIU. Nobody on base. As we continue this game two of the Athens Regional, this one is cranked by O'Shaughnessy into center field, but playable for Nick Mattson out in center. He makes the catch a few steps in front of the warning track, and there's one away. And that will bring up Bryce Calloway, who takes over for Rylan Lujo. Calloway, a graduate student out of New Orleans, Louisiana, a New Orleans transfer, who also previously attended Central Alabama Community College, his 30th appearance of 2026 with the Bulldogs.
0: 4 home runs on the season, batted .228.
1: 17 RBIs as well for Calloway. The righty looks at the first pitch, called strike.
0: You know, Josh, I was looking at my score sheet right here. I think it's 9 home runs that they have in total in this game, so almost reaching double figures.
1: We'll get a good count on that. All right. As the 0-1 misses low, bounces in the dirt for 1-1. As the 1-1 from Tobias in there for a called strike at the knees. And you're correct, Nick. 9 home runs for the Georgia Bulldogs.
0: That's why they're ranked first nationally in home runs.
1: 149 coming into today's game as the 1-2 is grounded foul up the left field side. We'll do it again at 1-2. One out here in the top of the in the bottom of the seventh. 18-1 Georgia over LIU. Now 1-2 count for Tabai against Calloway, the righty. And here it comes, 1-2, swing and a foul ball over the netting and out of play behind home plate. We'll do it again at 1-2, 2 consecutive foul balls for Calloway. There's a few more Georgia fans file into the seats here at Foley Field. The 1-2 again from Tabai to Calloway, swing and a ground ball over to third base. Sorensen makes a running throw over to Kelleher at first, and there's two away here in the bottom of the seventh.
0: A lot of work here for Sorensen to resume this game. That's 3 plays at third he's had to make so far.
1: Yeah, he was responsible for a throwing error back in the bottom of the third that allowed 3 runs to score off the bat of Kenny Ishikawa. So he certainly...
0: back in the third, a little excuse-me swing from Ishikawa. There's no play anywhere with the bases loaded. Sorensen tried to get at first and completely sailed over the head of first baseman Kelleher.
1: And now Brandon Hudson already 2-for-2 with 2 home runs. Looks at a first pitch ball from Tabai, make it 1-0. So 2 consecutive innings with a home run for Brennan Hudson. 1 in the 5th, 1 in the 6th. Hit by a pitch twice and also walked. And the 1-0 misses low in the dirt for ball 2.
0: And you can see Tabai being very careful with Hudson right here, giving him nothing to hit with those 2 balls in the dirt.
1: I mean, at this point, you got to think that, you know, not really an intentional walk, but certainly a sign that he doesn't really want to pitch to Hudson. But the 2-1 falls in there, crosses the plate for a called strike.
0: Yeah, you just got to give him your best stuff here. It's

0: into one game, just attack them. You know, what more do you have to lose?
1: Exactly. Sun is shining here in Athens, Georgia, a rare sight. After the rain out last night as the 2-1 goes into the backstop and actually hits Brennan Hudson, so he'll take his base. And there is one aboard with two away.
0: Third hit by pitch of the day for Hudson in this game. So he's feeling it.
1: Make that either five or six hit by pitches as Scott Newman grounded out his first time up, taking over for Kenny Ishikawa in the sixth. As he looks at a called first strike at the knees, 0-1. Runner on first is Hudson. As the 0-1 is ground to third, Sorensen, a running throw over to Kelleher at first, and Sorensen retires the side with the 5-3 putout. But another home run in the top of the seventh for the Georgia Bulldogs. One run, one hit, no errors, and one left on base as we head to the top of the eighth here in Athens, Georgia. 18-1 Georgia over the LIU Sharks. 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
1: Welcome back to Athens, Georgia, inside Foley Field for this continuation of Game 2 of the Athens Regional here in the NCAA Baseball Division I Regionals Tournament as the Georgia Bulldogs, the top seed in the regional and the 3 seed nationally, have a 18-1 lead over the 4 seed LIU Sharks as we head to the top of the 8th and we have a new pitcher for the Georgia Bulldogs. Will be Dylan Wood, who takes over for Teddy Brennan, a right-handed pitcher, a 6'2" freshman out of Elk Grove, California.
0: Dylan Wood recorded 3.1 innings on the year, giving up 3 hits and 1 earned run, 6 walks and 6 strikeouts as well. Just like Brennan, Wood's going to get a chance to show off his stuff after not having a lot of opportunities in the regular season. And he's going to face the top of the order with Noah Sorensen.
1: And that will bring up Noah Sorensen, who struck out in the first inning, grounded out to short in the third, and then was hit by a pitch and scored the lone Sharks run in the top of the sixth. So the righty Wood against the righty Sorensen. Wood, his sixth appearance of 2026. As Wood digs in and gets set to fire the first pitch to Sorensen. And it falls in there for a called strike, 0-1. A 90-mile-per-hour fastball off of Wood, a 19th-round selection in 2025 in the MLB draft by the Kansas City Royals. The 0-1 from Wood just misses for a ball one.
0: See, this is a pitcher the Sharks could potentially attack, that 90-mile-per-hour fastball, 81 breaking ball. That's something the Sharks weren't used to in the NEC, so they might have a shot here.
1: The 1-1 to Sorensen, swinging a ground ball over to short. It'll be Ryan Wynn over to first. No! That will be going away from Bryce Callaway. And where they rule that? Yeah, they're going to rule that an error. And so that will mean that Sorensen reaches first base. So still one hit for the Sharks, but an error gets Sorensen aboard for Ryan Rivera to lead off the top of the eighth.
0: A bit of a tough play for Wynn there. Had to charge in on that ball and make a little sidearm throw to try to catch a speedy Sorensen, and it's just off the mark.
1: So I'm going to rule an E3 there, as the first pitch to Ryan Rivera from Wood is a called strike, 0-1.
0: I guess you could put it as an E3. I put it as an E6. I thought Wynn should have had more accurate throw. Then again, Callaway could have caught that as well, so I think you could go either way.
1: You can go either way. So both teams now with an error in this 18-1 ball game for Georgia in the top of the eighth against LIU. The 0-1 misses low and away for ball one. And again, LIU, should this score hold, will play another game at noon against Boston College, who lost yesterday against the Liberty Flames. Liberty will play the winner of this game, most likely Georgia, later today at 5 p.m. The 1-1 from Wood, grounded to third. That's a great play at third by Michael O'Shaughnessy. Gets it over to Colby Branch over at second for the 5-4 fielder's choice. A nice sliding, diving play by O'Shaughnessy going to his right and making the play over at second.
0: It definitely saved extra bases right there. That ball gets past him. It's going to be runners on second and third, perhaps scoring Sorensen from first. So big play from O'Shaughnessy there, showing off a good glove. And not to mention, Josh, that game against Boston College at 12 will be an elimination game.
1: And the first pitch to Elijah Fairchild from Wood is a called strike one. Fairchild hit a deep foul ball in the fourth inning of this game. Almost what hit the foul pole, but just missed by inches. And that could have scored the first run for the Sharks instead. He struck out later in that at-bat. The 0-1 from Wood to Fairchild. This one is swung on, hit into center field. Going back on it is the center fielder, Scott Newman. He makes the catch, and there's two away here in the top of the eighth.
0: I have a feeling, Josh, off your first instincts, you thought that ball could carry out of here.
1: Yeah, judging by how far the Georgia batters have carried the ball out to that right center field area, there was a chance that that ball could fly, but instead hit to the deepest part of the park, and Scott Newman was there. As now Mike Polubinski, the DH, who struck out twice and reached on a walk, 0-for-2 on the day for the DH, with two away and a runner on first. This one gets away from the catcher, Hudson, and that will allow Noah Sorensen to reach second base. So a runner in scoring position for the second consecutive inning for the LIU Sharks.
0: It's Ryan Rivera on second base. Sorensen got out on that 5-4 put out a little earlier.
1: No, it was Rivera. It was Rivera.
0: Oh, it was?
1: Oh, no, never mind. You're right. Because Sorensen got out at second. You're right. So Rivera on first as the 1-0 misses for ball two. Thank you for catching me up, Nick.
0: Like I said before, Josh, I'm here to back you up.
1: Thank you. So Rivera on first, then moved to second on the wild pitch by Wood. As the 2-0 swing and a miss, but that will allow Rivera to move to third base as it moves into the backstop, gets away from Hudson. Rivera took a wide turn but got back at third, where Dan Perillo, the head coach of the Sharks, the acting third base coach for LIU, gives him a few tips. So the second consecutive inning where the Sharks have a runner on third with two away here, and Polubinski staring at a 2-1 count from Dylan Wood.
0: And Wood cannot afford another wild pitch. That would certainly score Rivera.
1: The 2-1 from Wood. Polubinski swings and misses at an 80-mile-per-hour pitch off the outside of the plate, 2-2.
0: it looks like every pitch that's a breaking ball to Polubinski, he could just not get a good eye on it whatsoever.
1: 2-2 count to Polubinski. Two away here. Swing and a miss. Mike Polubinski strikes out and strands a runner at third base for the second consecutive inning. So no hits, no runs, one error, and one man left on base as we head to the bottom of the eighth. 18-1 Georgia over LIU as we head to the bottom half of the eighth inning. You're listening to the NCAA Division I Baseball Regional Tournament on LIU Sports Radio.
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1: Welcome back to Foley Field in Athens, Georgia, for the continuation of Game 2 of the Athens Regional in the NCAA Division I Baseball Regional Tournament, as the LIU Sharks find themselves down 18-1 against the top-seeded Georgia Bulldogs. As we head to the bottom of the eighth, Noah Tabai, who began the bottom of the seventh, will stay in for his second inning of work, and he will face the six, seven, and eight hitters for the Georgia Bulldogs. Ryan Wynn, who had a home run in the sixth, and then Cole Koniarski and Ty Peoples to lead off this bottom of the eighth inning. LIU down to their last three outs in this game. Nick Pantalone, alongside myself, Joshua Granning, we're happy to take you through this early morning continuation on this Saturday here from Foley Field in Athens, Georgia. A good crowd here, a good smattering of Georgia fans, as coming to the plate now will be Ryan Wynn, who had a home run off of Tavai. It's actually off of Ben Hart.
0: That was off of Ben Hart.
1: It was off of Ben Hart back in the sixth.
0: And if you're just tuning in with us now, the LIU Sharks, we were talking about how they were getting no hit before the game got delayed due to the rain yesterday. Here today, though, to lead off the Sharks back in the seventh, they got a double from Cor Dobrinski, which was their first hit of the game, preventing getting no hit.
1: Ryan went 4-for-5 with two singles and two homers. Has scored four runs, has four RBIs for the Bulldogs. He takes a first pitch called strike on an 84-mile-per-hour fastball from Noah Tabai.
0: It's not very fast to these Georgia Bulldog hitters, unfortunately, for Noah Tabai.
1: The 0-1 from Tabai to Wynn, the righty, that falls low in the dirt for ball one. And again, if you're just joining us, LIU, should they lose this game, we'll have a noon start time elimination game against Boston College.

0: Have you ever noticed how music reflects the times? 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
1: 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I'm Jeff Kroll.
2: And I'm Pat Kroll. On Thursday, June 4th, we'll be playing songs with Let in the title. Let this happen, let's do that, but don't let that happen.
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0: apologies for the technical difficulties. We're accidentally disconnected. But the 0-1 to Thai Peoples falls in there for a strike. Make it 0-2 on Thai Peoples if you're just joining us. A fly out from Cole Koniarski to Nick Matson out in center. Made it one out here in the bottom of the eighth. As the 0-2 swing and a ground ball over to second base. Over to Rivera for one. On to first to Kelleher for two, but not in time. A good fielder's choice started by Elijah Fairchild over at second base. Gets over to Rivera to cover at second. Gets the lead runner out in Ryan Wynn. So there's two away here in the bottom of the eighth. Now bring up the nine hitter, Ryan Black.
1: Well, there's actually a couple of defense changes here for the LIU Sharks. That's actually Bienick out there at second base.
0: Yeah, Tyler Bienick wearing number 25.
1: Figueroa at third, Nick Figueroa. Nate Figueroa.
0: As the that's the first pitch from Tobias to Black is a 1-0.
1: And I see who I believe to be Sam Finnerelli out at first base.
0: The brother of Nick Finnerelli, who got the start last night in this game. As the 1-0 misses inside for 2-0. So a few defensive changes for the Sharks. And their head coach, Dan Perillo, as the second baseman, Bienick, is situated all the way in the shallow outfield out in right, playing for the pole by Black. As this one, a broken bat out into right field. This will be caught by the right fielder, Matt McGurk, and that will put away the bottom of the eighth. So no hits, no runs. One left on base. No hits, no runs. No errors, no one left on base as we head to the top of the ninth. Sharks get their last licks in an 18-1 ball game here in Athens, Georgia, in the NCAA Division I Baseball Regional Tournament. 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
0: Top of the ninth coming up for the LIU Sharks. They find themselves down 18-1 against the top-seeded Georgia Bulldogs in this Athens Regional in the NCAA Division I Baseball Regional Tournament. Alongside Nick Pantalone, I'm Joshua Grenning. The Sharks have three outs to go until a likely loss puts them in the elimination bracket against Boston College. That game will be coming up a little after noon Eastern time, as Nick Matson will step up to the plate to begin this top of the ninth against Dylan Wood, who begins his second inning of work for the Bulldogs. Matson has walked, grounded out, and struck out 0 for 2 on the day. 43 RBIs on the season for Matson. As the righty Wood deals the first pitch, a called strike, 0-1 on a fastball at 88 miles per hour.
1: Unfortunately, Josh, you're able to hear a little bit from Coach Dan Perillo about using this game for momentum heading into the Boston College game.
0: And the 0-1 pitch bounces in the dirt for ball one, 1-1 on Matson.
1: Just realizing the score and telling his players after the rain delay that, you know, it's a tough game, one they're most likely not going to come back from, and just try to get what you can out of this one and use it for the next one.
0: Yeah, just looking ahead to game two, as the 1-1 is in there for a called strike, 89 miles per hour on that fastball from Wood. And the 1-2 pitch just misses inside for ball two from Dylan Wood. The catcher, Brennan Hudson, acted like there was going to be a called strike three from the home plate umpire, but didn't get it. So it's 2-2 with nobody out here in the top of the ninth. 18-1 Georgia over LIU. And the pitch just misses for ball three.
1: That one just a little too low.
0: As Georgia, the Georgia Bulldog faithful, cheering on Wood. The 3-2 to Mattson misses up high for ball four, and Nick Mattson has his second walk of the day.
1: Mattson, a threat to steal. He's got 22 stolen bases on the year. Speedy center fielder. Got to keep a close eye on him.
0: And we have a new batter batting for Court Dobrinsky. It will be Nicholas Delvecchio, number three. The 5'11 redshirt sophomore out of Westbury, New York. It's his 21st appearance in 2026. A lefty bat. Facing off against the righty, Wood. And the first pitch swung on, hit into center field. That would get down for a base hit. So two hits on the day for the LIU Sharks with nobody out. Runners on first and second in the top of the ninth. And that will bring up the catcher who replaces Joe Durso, Jack Ryan. Just his seventh appearance in 2026.
1: Delvecchio first pitch swinging. Hit 68 mile per hour exit velocity. But it's not about how hard you hit it. It's about where you hit it. He's able to get a nice little bloop single out to center field.
0: Ryan, a 6'1" senior out of Breezy Point, New York, has just one hit in 2026. The first pitch from Wood, high and inside on Ryan, 1-0. So LIU with runners on first and second with nobody out, Jack Ryan replacing Joe Durso as the Sharks catcher. The 1-0 from Wood. Swing and a line drive that will be caught in left field by Cole Johnson. A nice sliding catch coming in by Johnson, and there's one away here in the top of the ninth.
1: Like I was just saying, Josh, it's not about how hard you hit it. It's about where you hit it. That ball was smoked 97 miles per hour off the bat, but right at the left fielder Johnson, and that's going to be the first out of the top of the ninth.
0: And that'll bring up Sam Finarelli, who replaces Jake Kelleher, the 6'4 freshman out of Hunlock Creek, Pennsylvania, the younger brother of Nick Finarelli, who started this game last night for the Sharks. Has one home run on the season. That's the first pitch in there for a called strike on Finarelli, 0-1. Finarelli's 6'4, a graduate of Lake Lehman High School, with four RBIs on the season. He's got runners on first and second with one out here in the top of the ninth. 0-1 from Wood to Finarelli. And that, it bounces in the dirt. A good block by Hudson. 1-1 the count on Finarelli. Sharks two outs away from entering the loser's bracket, where they will face the Boston College Eagles later today at noon. The 1-1 from Wood, low for ball two. 2-1 on Finarelli. Finarelli did have a home run against the Lemoyne Dolphins all the way back in early April at LIU Baseball Stadium. One of his two hits in 2026. The 2-1 swing and a miss on a high heater from Dylan Wood, 88 miles per hour, and makes it 2-2 on Finarelli. So runners on first and second, one out, 2-2 count to Sam Finarelli, Dylan Wood the righty, Finnerelli, the righty, and Wood steps off, looks over off at Nick Mattson over at second base as he was being watched over by Colby Branch. As Finnerelli steps into the batter's box, Wood set to deliver the 2-2 with one away to Finnerelli. Misses outside for ball three. So Sam Finnerelli, if he reaches base with a walk here, bases will be loaded with one away for the nine hitter for the Sharks, whether that be Matt McGurk or a pinch hitter. The 3-2 from Dylan Wood to Sam Finnerelli. Runners on first and second, one out. Misses for ball four, and the bases are loaded for the LIU Sharks with one out here in the top of the ninth. Moving to third, Mattson. Moving to second, Del Vecchio. And moving to first, Sam Finnerelli on the walk. And that will bring up Mason Breton as the pinch hitter for Matt McGurk. So Breton caught the fly ball to end the bottom of the eighth for the Bulldogs. 6-foot sophomore out of Manchester, Connecticut, has 10 RBIs on the season, batting 159. As they reset the pitch clock here, bases loaded with one out here for Breton with 3 home runs on the season, 10 RBIs. The first pitch misses inside for ball one.
1: Bases loaded, just one out. A big opportunity for LIU to really use that momentum, like head coach Dan Perillo was saying, into game two.
0: The 1-0 from Wood to Breton. Misses high and away for ball two. Nowhere to put Breton. A walk here would score the Sharks' second run, make it 18-2. But we're not there yet. 2-0 count on Breton with one away and the bases loaded. Wood sets and fires a 2-0 pitch. Swing and a miss from Breton on an 88-mile-per-hour fastball down the middle of the plate. 2-1 on Breton. As we reach 10 o'clock here in Athens, Georgia. The 2-1 from Wood. Misses low for ball three. We'll pause 10 seconds for station identification here on LIU Sports Radio.
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0: The 3-1 from Dylan Wood is in there for a called strike on Mason Breton with the bases loaded, a full count, and one away here in the top of the ninth. Dylan Wood trying to get out of this jam. The 3-2 from Wood to Breton. Misses outside ball four, and that will score the second run of the game for the LIU Sharks. Coming home from third is Nick Mattson, and that gives the Sharks their second run of the game. Make it 18-2, Georgia. And that will bring up Nate Figueroa, who will pinch hit for Noah Sorensen as a mound visit comes to Wes Johnson, and Dylan Wood will be out of the game. He gets off as he fails to take out the last three hitters for the Sharks. His day is done, and in comes a new pitcher for the Georgia Bulldogs. And we'll take a quick break with your name and number. When we come back, you're listening to the NCAA Division I Baseball Regional Tournament on LIU Sports Radio.
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0: Welcome back to Foley Field in Athens, Georgia for the NCAA Athens Regional and the NCAA Division I Baseball Regional Tournament as the Georgia Bulldogs are two outs away from moving on to the winner's bracket in the Athens Regional. They have given up a run here in the top of the ninth. Now an 18-2 Bulldogs lead over the LIU Sharks, and we have a new pitcher for the Bulldogs. Will be Luke Wiltrakis, the redshirt sophomore out of Sandy Springs, Georgia. He takes over for Dylan Wood.
1: Wiltrakis has pitched 2.1 innings, giving up 4 earned runs, 7 walks, and 2 strikeouts. And again, just like Wood, just like Brennan, has not had many opportunities here with the Georgia Bulldogs, has one here against the LIU Sharks.
0: And pinch hitting for Noah Sorensen will be Nate Figueroa, the 5'7" freshman out of Colony, New York, has 17 RBIs on the season, batting .244 on the campaign. But the bases are loaded for the Sharks. The righty Wiltrakis deals the first pitch in there for a called strike at 95 miles per hour from Luke Wiltrakis. Wiltrakis has only pitched 2 1/3 innings to this point as the 0-1 misses outside for ball one on a 96 mile per hour fastball. He's got some real heat up on him. But the bases are loaded. Delvecchio at third, Finnerelli at second, Breton at first. The 1-1 from Wiltrakis in there for a called strike at 94 miles per hour. 1-2 count on Figueroa. 1-2 count, one away here in the top of the ninth. 18-2 lead for Georgia over LIU. Bases loaded. Wiltrakis to Figueroa. Righty against lefty. The 1-2 pitch. Swing and a fly ball line out to first base. Getting it is Bryce Callaway. The runners get back to their respective bases, and there's two away here in the top of the ninth. The last hope for the LIU Sharks is Ryan Rivera, who stays in the game. So the Sharks down to their last out in the top of the ninth. Bases loaded for Ryan Rivera. 7 home runs, 47 RBIs on the season. Has reached base twice.
1: Was also all NEC second team this year.
0: As Wiltrakis gets the sign from his catcher, Hudson, and delivers the first pitch to Rivera. Swing and a line drive, and that will be a sliding catch made by Scott Newman. And that will end this game, an 18-2 final for the Georgia Bulldogs. They will head on to the winner's bracket and will face the Liberty Flames later today at 5 p.m. And as for the LIU Sharks, they will be sent to the elimination bracket and will face off against the Boston College Eagles a little after noon, p.m. Eastern.
1: A tough game for the Sharks, Josh. Just you go up against the third-ranked team nationally, it's a big talent gap. And going into this game, of course, you have a little bit of

0: hope to see some sort of difference, perhaps some sort of chance, but this was the most likely outcome. And we set our keys to the game for the LIU Sharks yesterday that they just needed to get a couple of runs and a couple of hits, and they came in and did that. So the LIU Sharks have something to be proud of today.
1: Yeah, the hits coming off the bats of Cord Dobrinsky with a double to right field back in the top of the seventh, and then in the top of the ninth, Nicholas Delvecchio, who pinch hit for Dobrinsky, had a single to center field. And, you know, over the last few innings, the Sharks got some good contact as well.
0: They had a couple of line drives, especially that last out from Rivera. That would have surely split the outfielders if it was just hit a little left to the center fielder, Newman. But it's just unfortunate. That's going to be baseball. Sometimes you hit hard line drives, you just hit them in the wrong places. So an unfortunate end for LIU, which could have tacked on a couple more runs there.
1: Yeah, but LIU season not over just yet. As we mentioned before, they will face off against the Boston College Eagles in an elimination game here in the Athens Regional. That will take place a little after 12 p.m. today. As for Georgia, they will move on to the winner's bracket where they will face the Liberty Flames later today at 5 p.m. after the conclusion of the elimination game between the Sharks and the Eagles. Any final thoughts, Nick, before we sign off for now?
0: I think the LIU Sharks did what they were supposed to do, what head coach Dan Perillo was saying, use this game to bring some momentum, and they're able to build a little bit of momentum here in these late innings, and it just goes the same thing going into the game against Boston College. Play there, have fun, play loose, and play free, and they'll accomplish what they want to accomplish, Josh.
1: And that's going to do it for us for now. We'll see you later at 12 p.m. for the elimination game between the Boston College Eagles and the LIU Sharks. Loser goes home. Winner moves on in the Athens Regional Bracket. LIU Sharks Baseball is a production of WCWP Sports. The WCWP Sports Director is Haley Holdby. Today's engineering was done by Dan Cox, who is also the executive producer of WCWP Sports. For my broadcast partner, Nick Pantalone, I'm Joshua Grenning. Once again, your final score: the Georgia Bulldogs, 18 runs on 20 hits and 1 error. And the LIU Sharks, 2 runs on 2 hits and 1 error. 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
3: 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On Thursday, June 4th, we'll be playing songs with Let in the title. 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
1: 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Hey, it's Jamie, host of The Rock Elixir. 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
1: Live from Foley Field in Athens, Georgia, it's the elimination game of the Athens regional bracket between the Boston College Eagles and the LIU Sharks. Loser goes home, and winner faces the loser of Georgia versus Liberty. Alongside Nick Panalone, I'm Joshua Granning. Happy to take you through this afternoon Saturday game in which the LIU Sharks look to avoid being eliminated from the NCAA tournament, as do the Boston College Eagles. And Nick, both these teams lost in very different ways coming into this game.
2: It was very different between both their matchups. Boston College Eagles had a really close game against the Liberty Flame. It was back and forth, and two home runs from Julio Soler put Boston College on the board and gave them a little bit of that momentum, and in the later innings took the lead over the Liberty Flame when Ben Blair, the ace for the Liberty Flame, looked like he had it locked down. It looked like he was going to secure the win, but Boston College kept fighting, and unfortunately for them, though, in the top of the ninth, the Liberty Flame were able to put up two runs and take the lead 4-3 and would hold on from there. So a pretty devastating loss for Boston College when it looks like they had it in their hands. They lose it in the top of the ninth. Meanwhile, LIU Sharks, their loss was very, very different against the Georgia Bulldogs, ranked 3 nationally. They lost by a lot, 18 to 2. And it was an onslaught right there, to be expected, unfortunately. And, you know, the Sharks were able to put up a couple of hits, a couple of runs, and what they were told by their head coach, Dan Perillo, is that use that game to bring in momentum for this one. They knew they were going to lose. The lead was too great. The talent was too big of a gap. And they were able to tack on a run, a couple of hits, and bring across a little bit of momentum. And hopefully they could use that in this game against Boston College. But, Josh, it's going to be another tough one as well.
1: Yeah, Boston College coming into the NCAA tournament, 17-13 in the ACC, the most conference wins in their program history. They were picked to finish last in the ACC coaches poll back in January. They ended up finishing fourth overall in the ACC, lost to Miami, Florida in game one of the ACC tournament. And they've lost four straight heading into the playoffs as well. So they're a team that's been struggling a little bit, but they still have some great offense as well. We'll get into that a little bit later into the game. But for the LIU Sharks, will be Justin DeCastro on the mound for the LIU Sharks, 5'10", right-handed senior out of Howard Beach, New York. His last start came 8 days ago in a complete game in the winner's bracket over FDU through 9 innings, allowing 9 hits, 3 runs, 5 walks, striking out 3 batters in 152 pitches.
2: It was a beautiful performance from DeCastro in the NEC championship game. No, not the championship game, the
1: winner's
2: semifinals.
1: Bracket.
2: The winner's bracket.
1: Yes.
2: No, DeCastro, with his phenomenal start, earned LIU a spot in the championship game the whole 9 innings, and he was electric throughout against a really powerful FDU offense in the NEC, and he got a lot of help from his defense as well. This defense made amazing plays out in left field. Dobrinsky had a great leaping catch to save a couple of runs, a crucial double play as well in the 7th inning, and it was a beautiful performance defensively in that game for LIU, and DeCastro's looking to hopefully have another start like that, but with an 86-mile-per-hour fastball on his average, it's going to be tough against Boston College.
1: Yeah, Boston College still in the ACC, very adept at swinging the ball against lower velocity pitches. Of course, NEC, not the talent gap between the NEC and the ACC, pretty wide, but not as wide as the one you would find between the NEC and the SEC. But here is the starting lineup for the Boston College Eagles. It'll be Julio Soler the shortstop batting first, and Ty Mainolfi, the second baseman, batting second, the lone lefty on this Boston College roster. And then Nick Wang, the first baseman, batting third. Jack Toomey batting fourth. He's the right fielder. Luke Gallo batting fifth. He's the third baseman. Batting sixth, DHing, will be Kyle Wolf. Batting seventh and playing catcher for the Boston College Eagles will be Gunnar Johnson. And then batting eighth, the left fielder will be Ben Williams, and then rounding out this Boston College lineup will be the center fielder, Carter Hendrickson. And same defensive lineup for the LIU Sharks. It will be DeCascio on the mound, his battery mate Joe Durso, and then from left to right, Noah Sorensen in the infield. Noah Sorensen at third, Ryan Rivera at short, Elijah Fairchild at second, then Jake Kelleher over at first, and then from left to right across the outfield will be Corey Dubrinsky in left, Nick Mattson in center, and Matthew McGurk out in right field.
2: First pitch just about to be set. Almost underway.
1: As coming to the plate now will be Julio Soler, who had two home runs against the Liberty Flames in that 4-3 loss.
2: Right, he was that big name against the Liberty Flames. Those two home runs. Not typically a home run hitter, as he just had one of the season beforehand, but he came through for the Liberty Flame in a devastating loss for Boston College.
1: You mean Boston College and a devastating loss to Liberty Flames.
2: Right.
1: But the first pitch to Julio Soler is a called strike. Home plate umpire is Andrew Fulton. So 0-1 from DeCascio to Soler. Soler, seventh in the ACC in hits, coming into this tournament with 80. As the 0-1 from DeCastro is a swing and a drive, a fly ball out to center field. Going back on it is the center fielder, Mattson. He makes the catch. No, he does not. He drops it as he bangs into the center field wall. And so that will be likely an error. No, they're going to rule it a hit for Julio Soler. So that will be a double to begin this game for the Boston College Eagles. After Mattson could not corral it when he banged into the wall, ranging backwards in center.
2: A long liner off the bat of Soler, and it looked like Mattson had it. He was tracking it well on the warning track, and he's just bobbling in his hands. He's surely kicking himself for that one, a catch he should have made, but it was a tough play. It's going to be ruled a hit.
1: And now bring up Ty Mainolfi, the lone lefty on this Boston College roster.

0: scheduled around 5 p.m., although there is some weather in the forecast here in Athens, Georgia. As alongside Nick Pantalone, I'm Joshua Grang, and on the mound for the Boston College Eagles will be left-handed pitcher, 5'9" graduate student out of Shrewsbury, Massachusetts, Tyler Mudd, his 14th start of the season for the Eagles.
1: A 4.7 ERA on the season. He's pitched 59 innings, started 13 games. He's given up 68 hits, 31 earned runs, 21 walks, and 37 strikeouts, along with 11 home runs. So he's been a weakness at the long ball.
0: And Noah Sorensen will head to the batter's box. This will be the leadoff. Same batting lineup for the LIU Sharks. Noah Sorensen batting first, third baseman. Shortstop Ryan Rivera batting second. Elijah Fairchild, the second baseman, batting third. Mike Polubinski, the DH, batting fourth. Nick Mattson, the center fielder, batting fifth. Batting sixth in left field, Cord Dobrinsky. Batting seventh, the catcher, Joe Durso. Batting eighth, the first baseman, Jake Kelleher. And then batting ninth, the right fielder, Matt McGurk. As the first pitch from Mudd to Sorensen is a called strike, 88 miles per hour. And it's 0-1 on Sorensen.
1: Sorensen on the year. Batted 301.
0: And the second pitch from Mudd is low at 1-1. As the defensive alignment looks like this, it'll be Johnson behind the plate. That'll be Gunnar Johnson behind the dish. As it's now 2-1 on Noah Sorensen as that ball sails in the dirt. Battery mates Johnson and Mudd. Luke Gallo at third, Julio Soler at short, as this one is grounded right back to Mudd, who handles it and throws it over to Nick Wing at first to retire Noah Sorensen, the 1-3 putout to begin the bottom of the first. LIU, the home team, as they check on Mudd, make sure he's all right, as Wes Johnson went all the way to the first base foul line, but Mudd says he's all right.
1: Yeah, the ball wasn't hit too hard right there towards Mudd, but still got to check up on your pitcher in case of any little thing.
0: Ty Mainolfi, the second baseman for the Eagles, as well as Nick Wang, the first baseman, that completes the infield for Boston College as Ron Rivera takes a high ball one, a 75-mile-per-hour pitch from Mudd.
1: Rivera batting 351 on the season, has 7 home runs and 47 ribbies to his name.
0: The 1-0 from Mudd to Rivera, swinging a high fly ball, right field, playable for Jack Toomey. He's back near a few steps in front of the 370 mark out in right field. He makes the catch, and there are two away here in the bottom of the first. So Jack Toomey out in right field. Carter Hendrickson is the center fielder. And then Ben Williams rounds out the outfield in left field for the Eagles. That's Elijah Fairchild steps up to the batter's box. As the first pitch is in there for a strike, 89 miles per hour from Mudd. So sort of like the same velocity that we saw from Finnerelli last night against Georgia, as the 0-1 misses inside for ball one on Fairchild, the second baseman for the Sharks.
1: And we're talking a lot about against the Georgia Bulldogs. That 95-mile-per-hour fastball was really had put in tough work on the LIU Sharks.
0: He 1-1 from Mudd. And it's in there for a called strike at 89 miles per hour. The 1-0 pitch to make it 1-1 was 91 miles per hour from Mudd. So 1-2, two out here in the bottom of the first, and Fairchild will sky one into the home plate netting.
1: And against this, like, 89-mile-per-hour fastball, 80-mile-per-hour breaking ball, that's more of what these LIU Sharks are used to back at the NEC. So hopefully they can do some damage.
0: The 1-2 to Fairchild. Swing and a line drive that is caught by the shortstop Soler, and that will retire the side in the bottom of the first inning. So no runs, no hits, no errors, no one left on base. We are through one full inning here in Athens, Georgia. It's the elimination game in the Athens Regional between the Boston College Eagles and the LIU Sharks. 1-0 Eagles over the Sharks. We head to the top of the second in Athens, Georgia. 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
3: Back here at Foley Field for the top of the second in this Athens Regional elimination game between the Boston College Eagles and the LIU Sharks. Alongside Nick Pantalone, I'm Joshua Grenning, and leading off for the Boston College Eagles in the top of the second, it'll be the third baseman batting fifth, Luke Gallo, the right-handed hitter. 5'10" freshman out of Shrewsbury, Massachusetts.
4: Batted .336 on the year, had two home runs and 36 RBIs.
3: The catcher only had five pitches in that top of the first as he delivers a first pitch ball to Gallo. He allowed two hits and one run, but a double play started by Nick Mattson, finished off by Jake Kelleher at first, got the Sharks out of that inning, escaping with only one run. As the 1-0 is in there for a called strike, 1-1.
4: It was a quick first inning on both sides for the Sharks and for Boston College Eagles.
3: DeCastro, the senior out of Howard Beach, 5'10", delivers the 1-1, which just misses for ball two. And the LIU crowd situated in the left field stands, not happy with that call from home plate umpire Andrew Fulton. The 2-1 from DeCastro to Gallo just misses inside for ball three. Julio Solier began this game for the Eagles with a leadoff double and then end up scoring on a Nick Wang RBI single. As the 3-1 misses high, and that will mean Luke Gallo takes his base at first.
4: That's something we've seen a lot of problems here with LIU pitchers in general. It's the lack of control that can happen sometimes. And for DeCastro, sometimes the pitches could be a little wild. It's really important for these Sharks hitters to stay in this game to not give up free bases like that.
3: And I'll bring up Kyle Wolf, the 6'1" senior out of Andover, Massachusetts. One of 12 Eagles to come from the state of Massachusetts. First pitch to Wolf from DeCastro just misses inside for a ball, 1-0. Luke Gallo, 9-for-11 on stolen bases this season. He's at first base.
4: He's taking a big lead out there. He's looking ready to steal.
3: Kelleher awaits the pickoff from DeCastro. The 1-0 to Wolf. Swing and a miss on a high heater at 82 miles per hour from DeCastro, 1-1. Just getting started here. 1-0 Boston College over LIU in the top of the second. Runner on first, nobody out. The 1-1 slugged into left field. That would get down for a base hit. Staying at second base is Gallo. And with a single is Wolf. He's at first base. And I'll bring up Gunnar Johnson, the catcher, batting seventh, a graduate student out of Newington, Connecticut.
4: Johnson has two home runs on the year, batted .246, 31 RBIs, and 32 hits, and struck out 34 times.
3: So three hits allowed by DeCastro, infield playing in for the Sharks. As the first pitch laying down a bunt is Johnson. This will get the runners across. DeCastro fields it. He fires it over to Fairchild at first.
4: So again, Boston College Eagles playing a little bit of small ball right here, using another sacrifice like they did in the first inning.
3: So that moves Gallo to third.

0: Wolf to second, as it's a 1-4 putout at first base. Now bring up Ben Williams, a 6-foot sophomore out of Hanover, Maryland, Massachusetts. Excuse me. He's going to lay down a bunt too. This will get a run across, tagging Williams at first is Kelleher, but that will bring home the Eagles' second run. Coming home from third to score is Gallo. It's 2-0 Eagles here in the top of the second.
1: And I love the use of small ball there, just enough to get a run across. And noticing that Kelleher isn't too deep in, ready for the bunt defense, Williams takes advantage and places down a very nice bunt to score the run.
0: And so moving to third on the sacrifice bunt is Kyle Wolf. And that will bring up Carter Hendrickson, the 9-hitter, right-handed hitter, center fielder, 5'11", graduate student out of Farmington, Minnesota. He swings at the first pitch and sends a fly ball foul over the entire stadium, back behind home plate. Hendrickson, go ahead.
1: Hendrickson had one home run on the year, batted .242, and has had 22 hits on the year.
0: Hendrickson, Xavier transfer. The 0-1 from DeCastro at misses, and Durso tries to fake out Wolf at third, but it doesn't work. It'll be 1-1. Hendrickson was a part of a 2023 Big East All-Tourney team with the Musketeers, as the 1-1 is grounded foul up the left field side, and it's going to be 1-2 with two away. Just taking in the sounds here at Foley Field with the sun peeking through. 1-2 count, two away here in the top of the second. BC up 2-0 over LIU, runner at third. DeCastro with the pitch to Hendrickson. Misses up high for ball two.
1: Big spot here with runner on third, two outs. DeCastro would love to get out of this inning, just giving up the solo run.
0: 2-2 count, two away here, runner on third, top of the second. With the pitch, a swing and a deep drive over to left field, but way foul. That's a home run all over it, but Hendrickson was a little too early on it.
1: 105 off the bat, a 76-mile-per-hour slider, and if you hang that ball, it's going to get crushed by many, many hitters here.
0: DeCastro lucky. Hendrickson got ahead. We'll do the 2-2 again with two away. Misses up high for ball three. It will be the top of the order. And Solier on deck. Had a leadoff double and scored a run. 3-2 count. Two away here in the top of the second. The pitch to Hendrickson. A swing and a high fly ball. Deep to left field, Dobrinsky leaping at the track, at the wall. It's gone! Carter Hendrickson with a solo shot to left, just over the leaping attempt of Cord Dobrinsky. That's his second home run of 2026. And it's now a 3-0 lead for the Boston College Eagles.
1: A two-run shot over the left field wall just scrapes by. And just like that, the Eagles have a 4-0 lead.
0: Thank you for correcting me, Nick. A two-run shot.
1: And like we were talking about, Josh, that 75, 77-mile-per-hour breaking ball, if you throw that pitch and it catches too much part of the plate, it's going to go. And that foul home run we saw a little earlier in that bat from Hendrickson, this time he keeps it fair.
0: As there's a mound visit, the entire infield plus Durso gathering with DeCastro at the mound. 4-0 Boston College over LIU. Top of the second, two outs. The Eagles already with three runs on two hits in this top of the second. A two-run homer by Carter Hendrickson, and then to make it 4-0. Before that, a sacrifice bunt by Ben Williams scoring Luke Gallo. As DeCastro will stay in. And that will bring up the top of the order for the Eagles in Julio Solier, who had a leadoff double and scored a run to begin this game.

0: inning for the Eagles.
1: A leaping try in center field from Mattson back in the first inning, and he almost was able to pull it in, but just bobbled it. Ruled a double from Soliere back at the top of the first.
0: The first pitch from DeCastro to Soliere. In there for a called strike.
1: Soliere, the hottest hitter for the Eagles right now, had two home runs against the Liberty Flame yesterday.
0: The 0-1 from Soliere. Base is empty. And that goes away from Durso. 1-1. DeCastro already has given up four hits, four runs. Has not recorded a strikeout just yet. The 1-1 pitch to Soliere from DeCastro. Swinging a foul ball off the home plate netting. As we get a little bit of Beatles action from the organist here at Athens, Georgia.
1: Much better sounds than the NEC tournament that we had.
0: But the 1-2 from DeCastro to Soliere. Nobody on, 4-0 BC. And a check swing. He did not go. And it was called a ball by home plate umpire Andrew Fulton, 2-2. So we'll do it again at 2-2. DeCastro against Soliere. Righty against righty. Two away here in the top of the second. 4-0 Boston College. Swinging a high fly ball. Shallow center field. Getting under his Nick Mattson. He ranges in and makes the catch to end the top of the second. But not before three runs get played across for the Boston College Eagles. Now 4-0 on three runs, two hits, no errors, and nobody left on base as we head to the bottom of the second. 4-0 Boston College over LIU in this Athens Regional elimination game. You're listening to the NCAA Division I Baseball Regional Tournament on LIU Sports Radio.
2: All right, my children, Grandfather Rock is here. 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
0: For the bottom of the second inning, as we have Tyler Mudd on the mound for his second inning of work. He had a 1-2-3 inning against the Sharks in the bottom of the first, a ground out, fly out, and line out in that order.
1: Made quick work of the LIU Sharks with just 10 pitches. Do I have that right, Josh?
0: I think you would be correct there. So, you mentioned very quick innings by both pitchers for LIU and BC in that first inning. 11 pitches.
1: 11
0: for Mudd.
1: One off.
0: Seven strikes thrown by Mudd, and up to bat now for the Sharks will be Mike Polubinski, the DH, against Georgia. He had three strikeouts and a walk.
1: And there were some ugly strikeouts as well. That breaking ball.
0: As the first pitch is lined down the right field line, but foul off the bat at Polubinski, 0-1.
1: Against Volchko, that 95, he couldn't catch up to it. And every breaking ball, no matter where it was, Polubinski was way out in front. So here against the Eagles, looking to turn things around.
0: Polubinski calls timeout. As the third base umpire, Scott Letender, has some words with the LIU dugout on the third base side. As we have another delay here. As I guess Mattson was not in the on-deck circle completely. But 0-1 from Mudd to Polubinski. And a check swing, but the ball, it was called a ball below the knees. 1-1 on the DH for the Sharks. Mudd working quick here. The 1-1 to Polubinski. Swing and a ground ball over to third base. Luke Gallo charges on, throws to first over to Wang in time. And there's one away in the bottom of the second. And that'll bring up Nick Mattson, batting fifth, the center fielder for the Sharks.
1: Batting 364 on the year, had three home runs, 43 ribbies, struck out only 19 times as well.
0: Walked twice, scored a run against Georgia. And the first game for the Sharks, as the first pitch from Mudd is in there for a called strike on Mattson.
1: He also had that leaping grab out in center field in the first inning.
0: The 0-1 misses up high at 89 miles per hour from Mudd, 1-1. Sharks looking for their first hit of today's game. As the 1-1 is fouled off behind home plate and out of play, 1-2. The Sharks didn't get their first hit until the seventh inning against Georgia. One of only two hits against the Bulldogs.
1: A Cord Dobrinsky double down the right field line.
0: The 1-2 pitch from Mudd to Mattson is high for ball two. At 89 miles per hour, so Mudd working in that high 80s, low 90s range on his fastballs. The 2-2 from Mudd is in there for a called strike three at the knees. And that's the first strikeout for Tyler Mudd. And I'll bring up Cord Dobrinsky, the left fielder, who had that hit, the first hit for the Sharks against Georgia, and was a beast in the NEC tournament, making some plays both on the offensive side and the defensive side. With two away here, and this one's fouled off the front foot of Dobrinsky into second base. 0-1, the count to Cord.
1: Dobrinsky had 9 home runs in the regular season, 2 in the NEC tournament, batted .269 on the season.
0: The 0-1 in there for a called strike. And Mudd, one strike away from another 1-2-3 inning. 4-0 Boston College in the bottom of the second, 0-2 count, 2 outs, nobody on. And Cord Dobrinsky looks at a fastball high and away for ball one, 1-2. Dobrinsky steps in. Mudd gets the sign. He fires the 1-2 pitch. Check swing. Did he go? No, says the first base umpire, Jason Venzin. Mudd walked over to the dugout for BC at first base, but did not get the call. It's 2-2. So Dobrinsky stays alive. The 2-2 pitch from Mudd. Swing and a miss. Strike three on the swing from Dobrinsky. The back-to-back 1-2-3 innings for the Boston College Eagles and Tyler Mudd. No runs, no hits, no errors, no one left on base. We're through two full innings here in the elimination game in the Athens Regional. 4-0 Boston College over LIU. As we head to the top of the third, you're listening to the NCAA Division I Baseball Regional Tournament on LIU Sports Radio.
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0: Justin Acascio takes the mound for his third inning of work, his team down 4-0, the LIU Sharks losing to the Boston College Eagles in this elimination game of the Athens Regional alongside Nick Pantalone. My name is Joshua Grenning. Thank you for listening to us and being a part of your Saturday afternoon as the Sharks look to avoid being eliminated from the NCAA tournament. Stepping up to the plate now for the Boston College Eagles is Ty Mainolfi. He grounded out to the pitcher, DeCastro, in the first inning after a leadoff double by Julio Soler. Mainolfi looks at the first pitch, ball inside from DeCastro, 1-0. Mainolfi, his father Michael played baseball at Hofstra, so there's some Long Island connections there. As Mainolfi swings at the 1-0, grounds it to Sorensen at third, over to first for Kelleher. 5-3 put out, and there's one away in the top of the third.
1: So, in this elimination game, the loser goes home. The winner will go on to face the loser of the Liberty Flame versus the Georgia Bulldogs matchup.
0: And that Georgia-Liberty game will take place scheduled for 5 p.m. later today, although there is some weather in the forecast. It is sunny right now, but southern weather usually acts like that. As the first pitch from DeCastro to the righty Wang misses for ball one. It was sunny at 12 p.m. while we were heading to the ballpark for Liberty and Boston College, and all of a sudden it all just turned to rain and rain and more rain last night.
1: Unpredictable weather here.
0: Very unpredictable.
1: Athens, Georgia.
0: The 1-0 pitch missed outside for ball two to Wang, who had an RBI single in the top of the first, got the scoring started for BC. The 2-0 pitch from DeCastro, swinging a foul ball off the home plate screen. 2-1 now to Nick Wang. Wang, an all-ACC third-teamer, graduate student out of Newton, Massachusetts, had 16 home runs, 61 RBIs, both leading the Eagles.
1: Had a bullet single back in the first that brought home Soler from second.
0: The 2-1 from DeCastro to Wang, swinging a high fly ball but foul, out of play up the left field side, 2-2. Exit velocity on that one, 87.6 on a 76 mile per hour pitch from DeCastro. Base is empty, one out here in the top of the third. 4-0 Boston College over LIU. The 2-2 grounded a high chopper to third, but foul as it rolls out of play. Sorensen just rolling it to the third base dugout. As the chicken song gets played, chicken dance song gets played here.
1: A little silly song right there.
0: We like to get a little silly sometimes, don't we?
1: That baseball's a little wacky. You got to have some wacky sounds with it.
0: The organist Matthew Kaminsky here at Foley Field as the 2-2 from DeCastro is skied high into shallow infield. Left side, shortstop Rivera, slim, falling down backwards, makes the catch. And Nick Wang is retired. There's two away here in the top of the third. Rivera kind of just tumbled down after making the catch in the shallow outfield and left field.
1: Whatever it takes to get that ball, sometimes you have to get down and dirty for it. And it looks a little silly, but what matters at the end of the day is that he held on.
0: Now I'll bring up Jack Toomey, who ended the top of the first inning for the Eagles with a fly out to center field, which ended up being a double play as he rockets one to the left center field gap, charging on, sliding, diving, making the catch. Cord Dobrinsky. Oh, he's been doing that for a week plus. Dobrinsky makes another stellar defensive play out in left field, and that's a 1-2-3 inning for Justin DeCastro in the top of the seventh, in the top of the third, excuse me. A 1-2-3 inning, no runs, no hits, no errors, no one left on base as we head to the bottom of the third here in the elimination game of the Athens Regional between the BC Eagles and the Long Island University Sharks. 4-0 Eagles over LIU. Bottom third coming up next. 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
0: Back here at Foley Field for the elimination game of this Athens regional bracket between the Boston College Eagles and the Long Island University Sharks alongside Nick Panalo and I'm Joshua Grenning. 4-0 Eagles over the Sharks as we head to the bottom of the third, taking the mound for his third inning of work, Tyler Mudd, and he will face the 7-8-9 hitters for the LIU Sharks. Joe Durso, Jake Kelleher, and Matthew McGurk all can swing the bat pretty well. Joe Durso, the NEC tournament MVP coming into this NCAA tournament. 2 homers and 9 RBIs over 3 games in Augusta, New Jersey.
1: One of those being a grand slam to put the Sharks up 14 against FDU in the NEC championship game. But still here in this game, no base runners yet for LIU.
0: The first pitch from Mudd to Durso in there for a called strike at the knees, 0-1.
1: Durso didn't like that. He thought it was too low. Little tilt at the head at the umpire.
0: 4-0 Boston College as Durso lines one to third base and a diving catch made by Luke Gallo. I'm not sure if that was going to be fair or foul. Either way, Luke Gallo makes a terrific play at the hot corner at third base to retire Joe Durso.
1: I had a pretty good look at that. That was definitely going foul, but regardless, amazing play from Gallo. I had to get full extension on that diving play to make the out.
0: And I'll bring up Jake Kelleher, the first baseman for the Sharks, as the first pitch from Mudd misses for ball one. Kelleher was subbed in by Sam Finnerelli late in that Georgia game as he takes a off-speed pitch that crosses the plate for a strike, 1-1. And this one is socked into center field. That gets down for a base hit. Kelleher provides the first base runner and the first hit for the LIU Sharks in the bottom of the third.
1: A nice little liner out to center field, 1-0-1 off the bat. And the first base runner for LIU looking to get things going as they are down 4-0.
0: And that will bring up Matt McGurk, the team leader in home runs with 10 coming into the NCAA tournament. With 28 RBIs on the season. As McGurk swings at the first pitch, sends one to the shallow outfield out in right. Actually, the infield by the second baseman, Ty Mainolfi, and there's two away here in the bottom of the third, and that will bring up Noah Sorensen for his second plate appearance.
9: Third baseman, number 6, Noah Sorensen.
1: Sorensen back to first, grounded out to the pitcher, Mudd.
0: So the runner on first is Jake Kelleher. First base runner, first hit for the Sharks. Comes in the bottom of the third, and a 4-0 lead for Boston College. Sorensen looks at a first pitch slider, which goes inside for ball one. Sorensen scored the first of 2 runs for the Sharks back in the first game against Georgia as the 1-0 was fouled back to the screen by Sorensen, 1-1.
1: Kelleher on first, not a threat to steal. He's not all that fast. And just 3 steals on the season.
0: He 1-1 from Tyler Mudd to Noah Sorensen. Misses low, and a good block by the catcher, Gunnar Johnson. 2-1, the count on Noah Sorensen. Boston College only had to use 2 pitchers in their 4-3 loss against Liberty as this one is smoked to the shortstop on to second from Solier to Mainolfi. Gets the force out at second, and that will end the bottom of the third for the LIU Sharks. So one hit, no runs, no errors, and one left on base as we head to the top of the fourth here in Athens, Georgia, in the elimination game of the Athens Regional Bracket. 4-0 Boston College over LIU. 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
0: Back here at Foley Field for the elimination game of this Athens Regional between the LIU Sharks and the Boston College Eagles. 4-0 Boston College as we head to the top of the fourth inning. And Justin Casho on for his fourth inning of work. He'll be facing Luke Gallo, the third baseman batting righty for Boston College.
1: Gallo walked in his first play appearance back at the second.
0: And the first pitch from DiCascio in there for a called strike high in the zone. Gallo did not like that one. 0-1 on Gallo. And now the 0-1 from DiCascio working quickly. Just misses the outside corner for ball one.
1: DiCascio only at 38 pitches. Just goes to show you how quick this game's been going.
0: Yeah, much quicker pace than when LIU played against Georgia. As the 1-1 is lined to third base, and Noah Sorensen makes a leaping grab, preventing extra bases for Luke Gallo. And that's the second time that a third baseman in this game has made a stellar play at the hot corner. There's one away in the top of the fourth.
1: Now that ball would have certainly been fair, been extra bases as well. A nice leaping catch from Sorensen, and the hot corner is getting all sorts of attention today.
0: And that will bring up Kyle Wolf, who had an RBI single in the top of the second, scoring Gallo. As the first pitch from DiCascio, a swing and a miss from Wolf, 0-1 on the Eagles DH. Wolf had two hits and an RBI in Boston College's loss in the ACC tournament against Miami, Florida. As the 0-1 is socked into left field, gets down for a base hit. Sorensen had no play on that one. And Wolf is aboard with a base hit with one away here in the top of the fourth. And that will bring up Gunnar Johnson, the catcher, batting seventh. He grounded out to the pitcher in his first at-bat back in the second.
1: And again from DiCascio, another breaking ball that catches too much part of the plate. Smoked at 102. And that's been a key pattern in this game. Those hanging breaking balls are getting smoked.
0: So runner on first, that's Wolf. Johnson 0-1 today. As the first pitch from DiCascio to Johnson bounces in the dirt. Good block by Durso. 1-0. Johnson, his father, Michael, was drafted by the New York Mets. So baseball runs in the Johnson family. The 1-0 from DiCascio to Johnson. Misses low again, and another good block by Durso to prevent Wolf from advancing 90 feet, 2-0. And Johnson, a Wofford transfer, he was on that 2024 team that beat LIU in the Chapel Hill Regional at UNC. He was actually teammates with Georgia's Daniel Jackson back in 2024. As the 2-0 was swinging a miss off an off-speed pitch at 75 miles per hour, 2-1 on Gunnar Johnson.
1: So despite Wolf having no stolen bases on the year out there on first base, he's taking a pretty big lead over there.
0: Kelleher awaiting the pickoff from DeCastro. But a throw comes home on the 2-1, and that's a foul ball off the front leg of Wolf, and he's hobbling, trying to shake this one off.
1: Hey, he looks like he's going to be fine, though. It just needs a moment.
0: Yeah, and they're going to give him some time as the umpire hands the baseball himself to DeCastro. As Johnson tries to get rid of the injury after fouling one off his leg. And will receive some assistance from the athletic trainer.
1: And it looks like it's a little bit more than what I might first initially expected.
0: Yeah, Johnson, throughout the course of the season, 45 games started coming into the, 45 games, 36 of them starts coming into the NCAA tournament, 31 RBIs, 246, 6'2" graduate student out of Newington, Connecticut. He's the catcher in the lineup for head coach Todd Interdonato, his third season with Boston College. And it looks like he'll stay in, and a round of applause from both LIU and Boston College fans as he will stay in and enter the batter's box on 2-2 with one away and a runner on first in a 4-0 ball game for Beast for Boston College in the top of the fourth. And a pickoff attempt. Keller applies a tag, but getting back safely at first is Wolf.
1: It's closer than you might think, though.
0: Yeah, I'm a little bit closer to Castro with a good pickoff move against Wolf, who has yet to steal a base this season. The 2-2 and another pickoff attempt. Wolf gets back safely. And again, in college baseball, unlike the majors, you can disengage, you can throw back to first as many times as you want. There's a limit of 3 in the major leagues. And another pickoff attempt, this one even closer, but still, the first base umpire, Jason Venson, rules Wolf safe at first. Johnson with 31 RBIs on the season, 2 homers. As a 2-2 delivered to home, and this one goes low and inside for ball 3, a full count to Johnson. Ben Williams on deck, grounded out to first on an unassisted back in the top of the second. The 3-2 from DeCastro to Johnson. Swing and a fly ball to center field. Charging in, making the grab is Mattson. Throwing over to first and getting back safely is Kyle Wolf. Mattson showing off some great arm strength out in center field. Unable to get Wolf out at first. Would have been a second double play for the Sharks. But instead, he gets back there safely. Does Wolf there, 2 away in the top of the fourth. And I'll bring up Ben Williams, batting 8th, the left fielder for the Eagles.
1: Had that sacrifice bunt back in the second that drove home a run.
0: And a pickoff attempt. Wolf gets back safely. As the first pitch is away for ball 1. I think I mentioned before that it was Wolf who got an RBI single. I was wrong. It was Brent Williams with that sacrifice bunt. So he's credited with the RBI back in the top of the second. The 1-0 from DeCastro is fouled off by Williams to the screen, 1-1. I love the Billy Joel. I love the Billy Joel right now.
1: Representing Long Island a little bit.
0: There is some Long Island representation for both sides. If you want to count Queens as part of Long Island, but that's a different discussion. As the 1-1 from DeCastro to Williams, a swing and a miss on a 75-mile-per-hour off-speed pitch. 1-2, the count on Ben Williams.
1: Williams was not expecting that whatsoever. He was pretty fooled by that breaking ball.
0: Runner on first, 1-2 count. Two outs here in the top of the fourth. Williams looks at a ball inside, almost hits him for ball two. DeCastro looking for his first strikeout of the day. At 37 coming into this tournament. The 2-2 from DeCastro misses low, and another good block by Durso. He's had three of them at the very least in this game, but now the count is full once again for the second consecutive batter. And that pitch count for DeCastro going up over 50 pitches now for the senior out of Howard Beach, New York. 3-2 count, two away, runner on first, top of the fourth. Runner goes, and this one is fouled off to the screen near the BC dugout, and we'll do 3-2 again.
1: Williams battling here. It's Castro looking to put him away.
0: 3-2 count. Two away here. Runner on first. 4-0 Boston College over the Sharks in the top of the fourth. DeCastro, the 3-2 pitch to Ben Williams. Runner goes, and that ball just misses up high for ball four. And Ben Williams will take his base over at first. Advancing to second is Kyle Wolf. And there's runners on first and second with two away for the nine-hitter, Carter Hendrickson.
1: Who had that home run back in the second inning, just scraping over the left field wall. 370 out there, but just enough to get it over for a two-run shot.
0: So runners on first and second. DeCastro trying to get out of this jam. Hendrickson with that two-run homer back in the top of the second. Made it a 4-0 ball game for the Eagles. That's where we stand right now. The first pitch misses away for ball one to Hendrickson, the center fielder. And a little bit of command issues for DeCastro. In these last three batters, Johnson, Williams, and now Hendrickson. Runners on first and second with two out. 4-0 Boston College over LIU. The 1-0 from DeCastro. Swing and a miss on a 75-mile-per-hour off-speed pitch. And you mentioned it, Nick. The off-speed fooling the BC hitters.
1: Right. They're really out in front of those breaking balls. Not even close. Look at off-bounce.
0: The 1-1 pitch from DeCastro to Hendrickson. Righty against righty. Swing and a ground ball fair, and it gets through the glove of Noah Sorensen. That will likely be ruled a base hit. And the bases are loaded for the top of the order in Julio Soler.
1: A liner down the third baseline, a grounder. Sorensen dives for it and is able to just get a glove on it. Fortunately, preventing any runs being scored, but unable to get any outs.
0: So the bases are loaded for Boston College's top hitter in Julio Soler. Already has a double and a flyout to begin his day here. 1-for-2. Bases loaded. Wolf at third. Williams at second. Hendrickson at first. The first pitch from DeCastro. Swing and a fly ball that sails way out of play up the left field side and probably into one of the facilities here at Georgia.
1: So it just goes to show you that breaking ball, 77 miles per hour. These Eagles hitters are really out in front and sometimes get good metal on it, but just really foul.
0: Now the 0-1 from DeCastro to Soler just misses inside for ball one. Soler made a little bit of a move as he's trying to get out of the way from that pitch. Bases loaded, two outs, 1-1 count from DeCastro to Soler, and that one's in there for a called strike at the top of the zone, 1-2. DeCastro a strike away from getting out of a bases-loaded two-out jam. Runners at first, second, and third. 1-2 count, two away here in the top of the fourth. DeCastro, the pitch, and it hits Soler, and that will score a run. Make it a 5-0 ball game for the Eagles as coming home from third base is Kyle Wolf.
1: DeCastro had him right there, up 1-2 in the count, and the pitch just gets away from him, hitting Soler, and that's got to hurt if you're DeCastro.
0: Yeah, you were one strike away from getting out of this inning without allowing a run, and now this inning continues with Ty Mainolfi, who's grounded out twice,

0: begin his day. As the first pitch from DeCastro just misses for ball one. So Soler at first, Hendrickson at second, Williams at third. With two away, a 1-0 count, a 5-0 BC lead over LIU in the top of the fourth. The 1-0 pitch, swing and a line drive that gets down over the reaching attempt of Ryan Rivera. One scores, two runners will score. Make it a 7-0 ball game of a 2-RBI single off the bat of Ty Mainolfi. Williams and Hendrickson come home, and it's now 7-0 Boston College over LIU.
1: And you could have had the inning over with Soler up 1-2 in the count, and now things pile on. You give Boston College a chance in this game. You give them extra batters, and they're going to take advantage.
0: So Hendrickson scores from second, Williams from third, and that will bring up Nick Wang. He's had an RBI single and a flyout. 1-for-2 on the day. Three hits in this inning for the Boston College Eagles. All of them singles. First pitch from DeCastro to Wang was a ball, so it's 1-0. Runners at first and second with two away. Three runs put on the board in the fourth by the Eagles. The 1-0, swing and a miss. And Durso wanted to go over to Kelleher at first to try and get Mainolfi out to end the inning, but Kelleher was not covering first base. It's 1-1 on Nick Wang, the home run leader for the Eagles. Has a chance to break this game wide open. DeCastro, the 1-1 pitch to Wang with two away here in the top of the fourth. And a pickoff attempt, and...
1: and again, no communication right there. Pickoff attempt at second, and Fairchild is not there to cover it. Just like Durso, behind home plate, after the pitch, wanted to throw down to first, and Kelleher is not there. Some poor communication between these LIU Sharks.
0: So the count remains 2-1. Actually, no, it's... Yeah,
1: 2-1.
0: Two and one.
1: You got it.
0: As the 2-1 pitch is swung on and lifted to left field, into foul territory, Dobrinsky gets it a look, but it'll sail into the concourse. Out of play, 2-2.
1: We're talking about that, Josh. Not a lot of foul territory here. If it's in foul grounds, it's probably going to go into the seats.
0: So 2-2 count. We're two away here in the top of the fourth. Beat Boston College with a 7-0 lead over LIU. Runners at first and second. The 2-2 pitch misses high and inside for ball three. So a full count now. Already three runs and three hits for the Eagles in this top of the fourth. Trying to add some more with their top RBI getter in Nick Wang. The 3-2 pitch. Runners go. Swing and a fly ball. Shallow infield. Rivera charges in. He makes the grab. A fly out to shortstop will end the top of the fourth, but not before three runs on three hits, no errors, and two men left on base as we head to the bottom of the fourth. The Boston College Eagles with a 7-0 lead over the Long Island University Sharks in this elimination game of the Athens Regional. 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
0: Tyler Mundt takes the mound for his fourth inning of work as his Boston College Eagles lead the LIU Sharks 7-0 in this elimination game of the Athens Regional. Loser goes home. Winner plays the loser of the Georgia Bulldogs Liberty Flames game set to take place later today at 5 p.m. Alongside Nick Panalone, my name is Joshua Grenning. Happy to take you through this NCAA Regional elimination game. As Tyler Mudd finishes his warm-up pitches, as coming up to the plate for the LIU Sharks, who have one hit so far on the day, it will be Ryan Rivera, Elijah Fairchild, and Mike Polubinski, the next three batters that Mudd will have to face.
1: That one hit for the LIU Sharks, a single up to center field from Kelleher, and it was a bullet off the bat at 102.
0: So Rivera with a fly out to left field, his first time up, facing off against Mudd. And Mudd delivers the first pitch in there for a called strike at 86 miles per hour.
1: I was just going to say, Josh, that fastball now is dipping a little bit under. It started at 88, 89, now at 86.
0: The 0-1 from Mudd working quick on Rivera in there for another strike. So the velocity dip not phasing Mudd one bit as he's up 0-2 on Ryan Rivera. Mudd coming into this inning, three innings pitch, one hit, two strikeouts as Rivera lines one to short, and it'll be caught on the fly by Julio Soler, and there's one away here in the bottom of the fourth.
1: 106 off the bat, the hardest hit Rivera has hit yet, but right at the shortstop. At the end of the game against the Georgia Bulldogs, Rivera also had a liner center field, hit it hard, but right at the center fielder, and that sealed the game. So two hard hits for Rivera in this tournament, and no hits for him.
0: Elijah Fairchild swings at the first pitch, grounds one to Nick Wing at first. He steps on the bag himself, and there's quickly two away here in the bottom of the fourth.
1: Yeah, just a 38 pitches on the day for Mudd. He's making quick work of the Sharks so far here in the bottom of the fourth.
0: And I'll bring on Mike Polubinski, who grounded out to third, his first time up in the bottom of the second. LLU, one hit, one left on base through 3 2/3 as Polubinski looks at a first pitch strike, an 87 mile per hour pitch from Mudd. Mudd working quick, 0-1 on Polubinski, and therefore another strike, 0-2. Mudd looking for his third 1-2-3 inning in four tries as the 1-0-2 misses up high for 1-2. At a 1-2-3 inning in the first and the second. And the 1-2 misses for ball two to Polubinski. And a 7-0 ball game for Boston College over LIU. Bottom of the fourth, two away, 2-2 count from Mudd to Polubinski. The lefty deals. Swing and a miss. Polubinski down by way of the swinging K. That's three strikeouts for Tyler Mudd in this elimination game. He heads off the mound with another 1-2-3 inning under his belt. No runs, no hits, no errors, and no one left on base for the LIU Sharks in the bottom half of the fourth inning. We head to the top of the fifth here in the Athens Regional Elimination Game between the Boston College Eagles and the LIU Sharks. 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
0: Back here for the top of the fifth here at Foley Field in Athens, Georgia, for the elimination game of the Athens Regional Bracket between the Boston College Eagles and the LIU Sharks. 7-0 Eagles over LIU as we head to the top of the fifth here at the home of the Georgia Bulldogs as we

0: Double play back at the first inning. The leaping catch from Mattson in center field and the throw on to first to double up Wang, who was not very good on the base paths.
1: And the first pitch swung on the air, deep to right field, up the opposite field, and that ball is gone. An opposite field solo shot off the bat of Jack Toomey. That is his fourth home run of the season, and it gives the Boston College Eagles an 8-0 lead here in the top of the fifth.
0: And that ball just carried, and out there in right field, the short porch, 314. It's going to go, and it's going to carry, especially in this warm weather, and it certainly did.
1: Yeah, he just hammered it to the opposite field. You mentioned the 314. Hit it into the right field stands, a little of a patio area in right field. I'll bring up Luke Gallo, who's walked, scored a run, and lined out to third. 0-for-1 on the day. As he looks at a first pitch called strike, a 73-mile-per-hour pitch from Kassenbaum. The 0-1 from Kassenbaum to Gallo is a swing and a fly ball into foul territory at the right field side. Jake Kelleher gets under it. He makes the grab and foul ground. And there's one away in the top of the fifth. And I'll bring up Kyle Wolf, who's had two singles and scored twice. Wolf had one hit and four at-bats in the Boston College Eagles 4-3 loss to Liberty Flames to begin this Athens Regional that began yesterday at 12 p.m. Had to be moved up because of some incoming weather. And the first pitch from Kassenbaum to Wolf is grounded foul behind home plate, 0-1. Wolf, serving as the DH, batting sixth for the Eagles. His 31st start. His 32nd, excuse me. 30th coming into the NCAA tournament as he swings at a pitch in the dirt, 0-2. Now, Kassenbaum up on Wolf. Sharks looking for their first strikeout of the day against the Eagles. The 0-2 pitch from Kassenbaum to Wolf. Swing and a fly ball into right field on the warning track. And making the catch is Matthew McGurk. Almost to the same exact spot as Jack Toomey did, both a little less distance on that. And it stays in play, and there's two away here in the top of the fifth.
0: Well, it would be a normal routine fly ball in most stadiums. Here at Foley Field, that's on the warning track and almost gone. Very fortunate for Kassenbaum. He's able to keep that in the ballpark.
1: Yeah, dimensions of this park kind of similar to the right field in the short porch at Yankee Stadium.
0: Very similar. Similar sized wall, too.
1: As the first pitch from DeCastro to Gunnar Johnson is a ball. Johnson laid down a sacrifice bunt. It was Williams who laid down a sacrifice bunt that he's on deck.
0: Lined out to the center fielder, two in the fourth.
1: So 0-for-1 on the day. And the 1-0 is in there for a called strike at a 71-mile-per-hour pitch.
0: Might be the slowest pitch we've seen from these LIU Sharks so far.
1: It's probably the slowest pitch of the NCAA tournament.
0: I would not be surprised, Josh.
1: As fixing his batting gloves and getting back into the batter's box is Johnson. Nobody on, two out here in the top of the fifth. 8-0 lead for Boston College over LIU. The 1-1 from Kassenbaum, a swing and a ground ball up the middle, and a base hit in the center field. And Gunnar Johnson has his first hit of the day with two outs. And that will bring up Ben Williams, who had a sacrifice bunt back in the second inning and then walked and scored a run in the fourth. So runner on first is Johnson. 3-for-3 in stolen bases, being watched over by Jake Kelleher at first. And trying to lay down a bunt was Williams, and getting back to first on a throw from Durso to Kelleher. is

0: Johnson is Johnson. So Williams at the plate. Had a sacrifice bunt, three unassisted. That scored Kyle Wolf back in the second. And the 1-0, a check swing. And he still went. It was a called strike either way. From the home plate umpire, Andrew Fulton, it's now 1-1. Runner on first, two away here. 8-0 BC over LIU in the top of the fifth. Trying to lay down another bunt was Williams, getting back to first.
1: Thurso really.

0: has a good move, like, almost like a pitch out over at first base. But Johnson, not really a threat to steal, only 3 stolen bases on the season.
1: Wants to catch him sleeping, just can't do it.
0: The 2-1 pitch is in there for a called strike, and it's 2-2. Boston College and Long Island University tied coming into this NCAA tournament with 139 stolen bases, good for a tied for 14th in the entire nation. And the 2-2 pitch from Kasemam to Williams. In there for a called strike, 3. The first strikeout of the day for the LIU Sharks comes via the looking K from Torin Kasemam. But the Boston College Eagles get on the board in the top of the fifth inning on 2 hits, 1 run, no errors, and 1 left on base as we head to the top of the sixth here in the Athens Regional Elimination Game between the Boston College Eagles and the LIU Sharks. 8-0 Boston College over LIU. We head to the bottom of the fifth inning. 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
0: Back here at Foley Field for the bottom of the fifth in this Athens Regional Elimination Game between the Boston College Eagles and the Long Island University Sharks. 8-0 Eagles over the Sharks as we head to the bottom of the fifth. Alongside Nick Pantalone, I'm Joshua Grang, happy to take you through this Saturday afternoon baseball game. Loser goes home and ends their 2026 season. Meanwhile, the winner will play the loser of the Liberty Flames Georgia Bulldogs game that will take place later today, scheduled for 5 p.m.
1: And so far, Tyler Mudd on the mound has been absolutely dominant, just giving up 1 hit so far in this contest with 33 pitches in its entirety here coming into the bottom of the fifth, so making quick work of the LIU Sharks.
0: As the first pitch from Mudd to Mattson is fouled back to the screen, and it's an 0-1 count on the center fielder who struck out looking his first time up back in the second. That's 44 pitches now for Mudd.
1: 44, not 33, my apologies.
0: All good. Allowed that one hit, and through 4 innings as the 0-1 misses up high for 1-1.
1: Regardless of the number, it's still a very good number for a pitcher to have coming into the bottom of the fifth.
0: The 1-1 pitch from Mudd to Mattson is fouled off out of play into the grounds crew area. Make it 1-2. As the wind starts to pick up here at Foley Field, the 1-2 to Mattson misses high and away for ball 2. Mattson heading into this game with 43 RBIs, 3 homers, as he swings at the 2-2 and fouls it over the home plate screen and out of play. Will do it again at 2-2.
1: Mattson struck out looking back in the second inning.
0: And Mattson also scored the second run of 2 for the Sharks in that 18-2 loss earlier today against the Georgia Bulldogs. It was a continuation of a game that occurred last night. We were in the bottom of the 6th for that one as the 2-2 misses up high for ball 3 on Nick Mattson. The 3-2, swing and a miss. Tyler Mudd collects his 4th strikeout of the day as he strikes out Nick Mattson swinging. That's 2 strikeouts already for Mattson, the center fielder. And there's 1 away in the bottom of the 5th.
1: And that's going to bring up Cord Dobrinsky, who struck out back in the second inning and has had a couple of good plays out in left field and a nice leaping grab.
0: as the rain starts to come down. Dubrinsky swings at the first pitch, and

0: lifts a fly ball out of play at the left field side.
1: And we'll see another foul home run there. Seen quite a bit of those in this regional.
0: Yeah, we were expecting some rain, so not surprised that it's come in the afternoon.
1: Yeah, it's starting to pour down a bit.
0: The 0-1 to Dobrinsky misses outside for ball one.
1: Hopefully, we can squeeze in this game and the weather won't get too difficult on us.
0: Thankfully, we are sheeted, and unfortunately, the players are not. The 1-1 count to Dobrinsky, he fouls it over the right field seats and out of play. 1-2 on the left fielder.
1: I'm sure if every stadium could, they would love a roof.
0: Yeah, it'd be very expensive to maintain, though.
1: A retractable roof, to be clear.
0: The 1-2 pitch to Dobrinsky, swinging a foul tip to the backstop. It's 1-2 again to Dobrinsky. Guys, Mudd trying to get his fifth strikeout of the game and his second of Dobrinsky. On a 1-2 count with one out here in the bottom of the fifth, 8-0 Boston College over LIU. The 1-2 pitch, swing and a miss. Strike three, the sixth strikeout of the day for Tyler Mudd, and the second strikeout for Core Dobrinsky. So Mattson and Dobrinsky 0-for-4 combined with four strikeouts, and now bring up Joe Durso to try and salvage this bottom of the fifth for the Sharks.
1: Durso in his last at-bat had that liner to the third baseman Gallo, and he made that nice diving catch to put away Durso.
0: First pitch to Durso, he fouls it back to the screen, 0-1.
1: Durso, the NEC tournament MVP, had two home runs and nine RBIs back in the NEC.
0: As the rain's starting to pick up here, as Durso looks at the 0-1 pitch, misses for a ball, 1-1. Again, a game scheduled to take place later today. Liberty against Georgia. Winner moves on to the final game of this regional as Joe Durso lifts one to left field. Going back is Williams. It's over the trees. Joe Durso with a solo shot to left field. Gets the Sharks on the board. It's 8-1 Boston College.
1: Absolutely crushed from Durso, and he is taking his sweet time going around the bases. Take it all in, Durso. You earned it. What a shot from Joe Durso.
0: No doubt about it, from the catcher out of Seaford, New York. His 10th home run of the season matches Matt McGurk's 10 for the team lead, and that'll bring up Jake Kelleher. So the Sharks with their first run via a hit in this NCAA tournament. The last two coming via a wild pitch.
1: Hey, very nice to join the home run party that the Eagles have had.
0: It was a 1-0 on the first pitch, and then the 1-0 fouled to the screen by Kelleher, making it 1-1. But Durso had that grand slam, got two home runs in the NEC tournament, and now continues his great postseason run with another home run, make it 10 RBIs through the last four games as Kelleher swings at the 1-1 and fouls it out of play up the right field side, 1-2. The rain picking up immensely. There is some blue sky, but very few and far between as Kelleher swings and misses at the 1-2, make that seven strikeouts on the day for Tyler Mudd. But for the LIU Sharks, they get their first run off of a Joe Durso solo bomb to left field as we head to the top of the sixth. 8-1 Boston College over LIU on one hit, one run, no errors, and no one left on base as we head to the top of the sixth here in Athens, Georgia. It's the elimination game of the Athens Regional, and you're listening to LIU Sharks Baseball and the NCAA Division I Baseball Regional Tournament on LIU Sports Radio.
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0: Back here at Foley Field for the top of the sixth and an 8-1 lead for the Boston College Eagles over the LIU Sharks in this Athens Regional Elimination Game. Alongside Nick Panalone, and I am Joshua Grenning, and if you're just joining us, Joe Durso with his third home run in four games, 10 RBIs over that span, has given the Sharks their first run of the game in the bottom of the fifth to cut the BC lead to 7. As the first pitch from Corin Kassenbaum to Carter Hendrickson is a ball. Make it 1-0, and the rain has significantly picked up as both bullpens for LIU and Boston College have migrated to their respective dugouts.
1: But we're still playing, Josh.
0: That's the good part. As the 1-0 is grounded foul to the LIU dugout.
1: A 72-mile-per-hour slider. It really fooled Hendrickson there. He just couldn't wait on it.
0: Yeah, the off-speed pitches, I mean, Georgia had a good time seeing them, but for Boston College, they've been getting contact, but they've been very early. Hendrickson with a home run and a single, two RBIs on the day so far for the nine-hitter. As the 1-1 is in there for a called strike at 71 miles per hour.
1: Hendrickson had that home run back in the second inning, just scraping over the wall. And he also had a single in the fourth, 2-for-2 on the day.
0: 1-2 from Kassenbaum to Hendrickson. This one is fouled off to the LIU dugout again up the third base side. We'll do it again at 1-2.
1: So that's three breaking balls back to back to back, all around 72, 71, 73. You have to think you throw him another one. Hendrickson's going to be expecting it.
0: 1-2 count. Nobody out here in the bottom. Top of the sixth, 8-1 BC over LIU. 1-2 pitch from Kassenbaum to Hendrickson. Swing and a miss. Strike three. Kassenbaum with two consecutive strikeouts. And there's one away here in the top of the sixth.
1: Fools him there with the fastball, changing his pitches a little bit, and it got Hendrickson to chase high and away.
0: And that will bring up Julio Soler, who's doubled, flied out, and it was hit by a pitch. An RBI and a run scored. 1-for-2 on the day for the leading hitter on this Eagles squad. He looks at the first pitch, which misses away for ball one.
1: Soler, the hottest hitter for the Boston Eagles. Seventh in the ACC in hits.
0: The 1-0 from Kassenbaum to Soler. And Kassenbaum delivers just below the knees, 2-0, the count on Soler. For Boston College, they were picked to finish last in the January ACC coaches poll. They ended up finishing fourth with a 17-13 record, the most wins in the conference in BC history. As the 2-0 is in there for a called strike at 72 miles per hour from Kassenbaum, 2-1.
1: Prove the predictors wrong right there. Good job from Boston College.
0: This is the Eagles' 13th NCAA tournament. They are 25-25 overall, make it 25-26 after their most recent loss against Liberty. As this one is socked into the left center field gap, and one hops off the wall. Soler cruises into second with a double, his second of the game. And with one away, there's a man on second for Ty Mainolfi.
1: 109 off the bat, absolutely rocketed out into the left center field gap, splitting the outfielders off a 71-mile-per-hour breaking ball. You can see Soler is the first to really adapt to that pitch, was really good job waiting on it and able to keep it fair and hit it hard.
0: And I'll bring up Mainolfi, who was grounded out twice and also singled, scoring two back in the fourth. as part of a three-run fourth inning for the Eagles. So runner on second is Solier. The first pitch swung on, hit in the air to center by Mainolfi, but getting under and making the catch is Mattson. Tagging from second to third is Solier, and he gets to third safely, beating the tag applied by Noah Sorensen. There's two away here in the top of the sixth. With a runner on third, and that'll bring up Nick Wang, who's had an RBI single and two flyouts. Wang, the leader in home runs and RBIs, 16 homers, now 62 RBIs on the season after that RBI single in the first, scoring Solier to begin the scoring for the Eagles as the first pitch from Kassenbaum is in there at 82 miles per hour, 0-1.
1: Wang, the leading home run hitter for the Eagles with 16 on the year.
0: Holy Cross transfer, looking at an 0-1 from Kassenbaum as this one is sent out to deep left field, but getting under it on the warning track and making the catch is Cord Dobrinsky out in left field, and that will retire the side in the top of the sixth for the Boston College Eagles. No runs, one hit, no errors, and one man left on base. We head to the bottom of the sixth inning here in the Athens Regional elimination game between the Boston College Eagles and the LIU Sharks. 8-1 Eagles heading to the bottom of the sixth. 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
0: Back here at Foley Field, where the Boston College Eagles have an 8-1 lead over the LIU Sharks in this Athens Regional elimination game as we head to the bottom of the sixth inning here on the campus of the University of Georgia alongside Nick Panalone. My name is Joshua Grenning. And through five and a half innings, 8-1 Boston College over LIU. Boston College with 8 runs on 9 hits and no errors. LIU with 1 run on 2 hits and no errors. Stepping up to the plate is the 9-hitter for the Sharks, Matt McGurk.
1: And fortunately, Josh, looking at the field, the weather has become much better. That pouring on rain seems to be gone.
0: Yeah, it seems like there's some blue skies coming in from the right field side as Matt McGurk steps into the plate. 0-for-1 with a flyout to the second baseman as he swings at the first pitch and misses on a 78 mile per hour off speed.
1: Yeah, that's McGurk's been having a lot of problems with that off speed as well.
0: The 0-1 misses low, bounces in the dirt, 1-1. And if you're just joining us, it was Joe Durso with a solo shot to left field back in the bottom of the fifth to make it an 8-1 ball game. The Sharks' first run that came via a hit. They had 2 runs against Georgia. Neither of them were hits. As the 1-1, a swing and a miss off another off-speed pitch by Mudd, Tyler Mudd.
1: Again, McGurk can just not find eyes on that breaking ball. He's way off of it.
0: And Mudd throws the 1-2, which misses high for ball 2. Mudd looking for his 7th strikeout as this one's fouled off the catcher by McGurk. Gunnar Johnson's okay. And we'll do it again at 2-2. The 2-2 pitch from Mudd to McGurk just misses away for ball 3. So McGurk battles back from 0-2 to force a full count on Tyler Mudd.
1: Those fastballs he sees well, but a breaking ball here
0: The 3-2 pitch in there for a called strike three. 7 strikeouts for Tyler Mudd. Through 5 1/3 innings pitch, and that will bring up the top of the order for the Sharks, Noah Sorensen, who grounded out twice, once on a fielder's choice. As the first pitch gets through the glove of Luke Gallo off a ground ball up the left field side for Noah Sorensen. He's aboard. That's the Sharks' second hit of the game.
1: And would you count that as a hit or would you count that as an error, Josh? I was going to say that's an
0: right
1: error.
0: Right now, they're labeling it as, I think, an error. I think they're going to label it as an error. They're labeling it as an error.
1: It wasn't a hot shot.
0: On Gallo at third base.
1: Yeah, not a hot shot whatsoever. A chopper. And Gallo doesn't stay in front of it. He goes to the side and it just gets passed under his glove.
0: And the first pitch is skied foul by Ryan Rivera out of play into the right field stands.
1: So we've seen all these amazing plays at the hot corner. Now we finally see a blunder.
0: So Rivera working on a 0-1 count. So it's 7 strikeouts for Mudd. 1, 2, 3, 4, 5, 6, 7. Yep. 7 strikeouts for Tyler Mudd. And the 0-1 to Rivera misses low and inside for ball one. I believe I did say 7 innings in the last inning, but that's my mistake. He now has 7. The 1-1 pitch to Rivera, swinging a ground ball over the short, over to second for one. On the first, does not... not in time, as that one rolls to the BC dugout.
1: Was almost out of play there, but a good slide from the catcher, Johnson, was able to prevent that from rolling into the dugout, and if that were to happen, then Rivera would have been awarded second base.
0: And let's see what they rule that.
1: I don't think they're going to put an error on there. I think Rivera was going to clearly get first base.
0: All right, so it's going to be a fielder's choice. So Sorensen out at second, but Rivera advances on the fielder's choice. As the first pitch to Elijah Fairchild is inside for ball one.
1: Fairchild lined out to the shortstop back in the first and grounded out to the first baseman back in the fourth. 0-2 on the day.
0: The 1-0 pitch from Mudd to Fairchild in there for a called strike. Lefty-lefty matchup between Mudd and Fairchild. Just one lefty in the starting lineup for either side. Ty Mainolfi, the lone lefty for the Eagles. And the 1-1 to Fairchild. He swings and sends one the opposite way to left field, but out of play. And it'll be 1-2 on Elijah Fairchild. So the runner at first is Ryan Rivera. He is a threat to steal, with 14 stolen bases and 18 attempts entering the NCAA tournament. The 1-2 pitch from Mudd misses away for ball two. Two-two count, runner on first, two away here. 8-1 Boston College over LIU in the bottom of the sixth. And there's a cold strike three. On the outside corner of the plate, make that 8 strikeouts for Tyler Mudd as he gets Elijah Fairchild looking. So one left on base, no hits, 1 error, and no runs, no hits. As we head to the top of the 7th inning here in Athens for the elimination game of the Athens Regional between the BC Eagles and the LIU Sharks. 8-1 Eagles over LIU. We head to the top of the 7th. 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
7: 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The Rock and Roll Circus has the cure you're thinking of. 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
4: Back here at Foley Field for the top of the seventh here at Athens for the Athens Regional, the elimination game between the Boston College Eagles and the LIU Sharks. Alongside Nick Pantalone, I'm Joshua Grenning, and we have a new pitcher for the LIU Sharks. So the day for Torin Kastbaum is done. Enter Alex Jankowski.
5: Jankowski, the closer for these LIU Sharks, typically with seven saves on the season, a 3.03 ERA, 29.2 innings pitched, giving up 10 earned runs, 21 walks, and has had 38 strikeouts.
4: And so for Kastbaum, his stat line looks like this. After two innings, allowed three hits, one earned run, two strikeouts, and 26 pitches, 20 of them being strikes. So Jankowski, the typical closer for the LIU Sharks, will face the 4, 5, and 6 hitters, Jack Toomey, Luke Gallo, and Kyle Wolf, to begin this top of the seventh. And remember, just as a reminder, in this NCAA regional, loser of this game goes home. The winner will play the loser of today's later game between the Georgia Bulldogs and the Liberty Flames. But as it stands right now, LIU will be eliminated from the NCAA tournament. Down 8-1 here in the top of the seventh. This one is sent off the bat on the first pitch by Jack Toomey into center field, but getting under it, moving to his right and making the catch is Nick Mattson out in center field. There's one away after one pitch in the top of the seventh.
5: One pitch, one out. That's got to feel nice for Jankowski.
4: And that will bring up Luke Gallo, who's walked, scored a run, lined out and flew and flied out, 0 for 2 on the day so far for Gallo.
5: Did have that error in the last inning at the hot corner.
4: And Jankowski delivers the first pitch, which just misses, and Jankowski 92 miles per hour on that fastball.
5: The hardest throwing pitcher for the LIU Sharks.
4: And typically with those closers, you want that high velocity, and for the NEC, 92 is pretty good, but for pretty much any other conference, not so much, as the 1-0 is in there for a called strike, again at 92 from Jankowski.
5: Hey, if he was a starting pitcher, 92, 93, that'd be a pretty good fastball. Not great, but not terrible.
4: So it's 1-1 with one away here in the top of the seventh. 8-1 Boston College over LIU in this elimination game in the Athens Regional. The 1-1 in there for a called strike. The off-speed, 79 miles per hour. From Jankowski, and it's 1-2 on Gallo. Sharks looking for their third combined strikeout of today's game. The 1-2 from Jankowski to Gallo. In there for a cold strike three. The third strikeout of the game for the LIU Sharks, and there's two away quickly here in the top of the seventh. Gets Gallo to look.
5: The second looking K of the day for the LIU Sharks.
4: And now we'll bring up Kyle Wolf, who singled twice, scored twice, and also flew out to right field in the fifth inning. Yep.
5: That ball was carrying and carrying. It almost flew over the short porch, but stayed in play.
4: First pitch from Jankowski to Wolf is low for a ball one.
5: Back with that fly out in the fifth inning for Wolf. Almost got it over the short porch.

0: And as after Jack Toomey in that fifth inning sent one the opposite way himself into the right field bleachers over that short porch. 3-14 to the right field foul pole. The 1-0 from Jankowski misses low and away for ball two. LIU's fans situated on the left field side, Boston College's fans situated on the right field side, a few Georgia fans as well, as the 2-0 from Jankowski just misses inside for ball three. And Georgia will see their Bulldogs, the number three national team, in action later today at 5 p.m. against the Liberty Flames. The winner of that game goes on to the final game of the regional, while the loser plays the loser of Boston College and LIU. And the 3-0 is in there for a called strike at 91 miles per hour from Jankowski the Wolf, the DH.
1: The loser of the Flame versus Bulldogs game will play the winner of this game.
0: Yes. The 3-1 from Jankowski, swinging a foul ball out of play behind home plate.
1: So from 3-0 to 3-2.
0: Yeah, nice comeback here from Jankowski. 10 pitches for the closer so far. There's two outs, looking to get out of this with a 1-2-3 inning. And this one is skied foul out of play down the right field side and into the Boston College dugout out in right field. We'll do it again at 3-2. Wolf with 7 home runs and 29 RBIs on the season. Already with 2 singles and scored twice in this elimination game. Full count with 2 away from Jankowski to Wolf, and that misses away. And that falls out of play. And first base will be issued to Kyle Wolf. And that'll bring up Gunnar Johnson, who's grounded out twice. He's grounded out, lined out, and had a single in the fifth inning. It was a sack bunt, and back in the second. So the runner on first is Wolf, with 2 away here for Gunnar Johnson. And the first pitch from Jankowski misses outside for ball one. 91 miles per hour.
1: Back in the second inning, Johnson had that sacrifice bunt to move the runners over from first to second and third.
0: Yes.
1: Played a little bit of small ball back in the early innings, but no need for it later in this game for the Eagles.
0: Both these teams love the small ball, but Boston College with the edge as the 1-0 pitch from Jankowski, a 90-mile-per-hour fastball, gets a swing and a miss from Johnson, 1-1. Wolf over at first base, not a threat to steal, has yet to steal a base this season. And sliding back into first base is Wolf, although no pickoff attempt was thrown by DeCastro. Jankowski. It's been a long day. We've been here since...
1: I've done it too.
0: 7:40, like what, 7 a.m.? As the 1-1 is in there for a strike. As the off-speed gets Johnson the chase. 1-2 the count on the catcher. Runner on first. 1-2 count with 2 away here in the top of the seventh. 8-1 Boston College over LIU. Jankowski looking to end the inning. 1-2 pitch. Swing and a foul ball off the screen. And we'll do it again at 1-2. One-two count. 2 away here in top of the seventh. Runner on first. 8-1 Boston College over LIU. Jankowski. The 1-2 pitch to Johnson. Swinging another foul ball off the screen. Bounces into the BC dugout. And we'll do it once again at 1-2. We'll do the 1-2 again between Jankowski and Johnson. And here comes the pitch. Misses outside for ball two. And Durso trying to deke the runner at first, and Wolf, and trying to move to first base, moves to second base and catch him in a pickle, but Wolf doesn't bite. 2-2 the count. So 2-2 with two away here in the top of the seventh. Eagles up by 7 on the Sharks. And the pitch, swinging a ground ball over to Rivera at short. Fires it over to Kelleher at first for the 6-3 putout, and that will retire the Eagles in the top of the seventh. No runs, no hits, no errors. One left on base as we head to the bottom of the seventh. It's time for the seventh inning stretch here in Athens, Georgia, in the elimination game between the Boston College Eagles and the LIU Sharks. 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
0: Back here at Foley Field in Athens, Georgia, for the elimination game of this Athens Regional between the Boston College Eagles and the LIU Sharks. 8-1 Eagles over LIU as we enter the bottom of the seventh. Alongside Nick Pantalone, my name is Joshua Grenning. Happy to take you through this Saturday afternoon elimination game. Loser goes home. Winner will face the loser of the 5 p.m. game between the Georgia Bulldogs and the Liberty Flames. And Tyler Mudd on for his seventh inning of work. So far through six innings, Mudd has allowed 2 hits, 1 run, 8 strikeouts, 1 homer, on 78 pitches. No walks either.
1: Yeah, quick work still of the LIU Sharks cruising through these innings with a very healthy pitch count coming in to the bottom of the seventh with 78.
0: And I'll bring on Mike Polubinski's 0-2 on the day with a ground out and a strikeout. The first pitch from Mudd sails over the glove of Johnson behind home plate, and I'll be a 1-0 count. The lone run for the Sharks coming via a Joe Durso long ball in the bottom of the fifth. As the 1-0 misses high again from Mudd. 2-0 now.
1: Polubinski struck out in the fourth and grounded out to third baseman Gallo back in the second. 0-2 on the day.
0: Polubinski with 5 homers and 37 RBIs. As he looks at a 2-0 pitch in the knees, right against the knees, for a 2-1. Right at the knees, excuse me. As the 2-1 is in there for a called strike, so 2 quick strikes from Mudd. As a little bit of a quick pitch there from Mudd, says the LIU crowd. But nonetheless, the 2-2 from Mudd is up high for 3-2 on an 87-mile-per-hour fastball. The 3-2 pitch from Mudd is swinging a foul ball off the screen. And we'll do it again at 3-2. So the Sharks with just 2 hits through 6 innings. Boston College with 10 hits and 8 runs through 6 here in Athens as the sun pokes through at Foley Field. As this ball is slugged into center field, gets down for a base hit. And Polubinski will lead off the bottom of the seventh with a lead-off single.
1: The third hit of the day for the LIU Sharks, and perhaps this could start a little something. A lead-off single, very nice for the LIU Sharks.
0: And Tyler Mudd now Kind of feeling it in this Georgia heat as we'll bring out Nick Mattson, who struck out twice, 0 for 2 on the day. As he looks at a first pitch strike at 85 miles per hour, 0-1.
1: Not to mention the first leadoff hitter to get on in this game for the Sharks.
0: So Paul Obitsky over at first. The 0-1 pitch to Mattson, a swing and a miss, strike 2. On a 79-mile-per-hour pitch, as Mattson will take a timeout and discuss things over with third base coach and head coach of the LIU Sharks, Dan Perillo. And that meeting between Perillo and Mattson is over. Mattson heads towards the batter's box. And we resume play. 0-2 count for Tyler Mudd against Nick Mattson. Runner on first. 8-1 Boston College over LIU in the bottom of the seventh. The pitch. Swing and a miss. Foul tip by Nick Mattson. His third K of the day. And eighth overall. Excuse me, ninth overall.
1: Ninth overall.
0: Oh, yes, ninth overall for Tyler Mudd. As I'll bring up Corey Dobrinsky, who has two strikeouts of his own on the season, on the day, yes. Runner remains at first. The first pitch to Dobrinsky is in there for a called strike. It's been a long day, Nick. We sat through a rain delay. Didn't get back to the hotel until late. Had to wake up early. Had to get here at 7 a.m. as the 0-1 misses outside on Dobrinsky, 1-1.
1: As that game versus the Georgia Bulldogs for the LIU Sharks had to be resumed at 9:06 a.m.
0: Yep.
1: Due to yesterday's severe weather.
0: And the 1-1 from Mudd to Dobrinsky misses for 2-1. So Paul Obinski at first, a 2-1 count on Corey Dobrinsky from Tyler Mudd. The lefty deals. A swing and a miss on an 87-mile-per-hour fastball, 2-2 to Dobrinsky. LIU trying to put some more pressure on Mudd as he tries to complete his seventh inning of work. The 2-2 pitch. Hits Dobrinsky, and that will advance the runners. So Paul Obinski over to second, Dobrinsky over to first. And that is the first hit batter by the Boston College Eagles today.
1: And the umpires are going to discuss this. Perhaps did Dobrinsky not actively try to get out of the way?
0: Yeah, but all the umpires converging near the pitcher's mound. And we'll get an explanation here. So Boston College is going to review to see if Dobrinsky intentionally was hit by that pitch.
1: Or leaned into that pitch.
0: Yeah, leaned into it. And looking at the replay, I don't think so.
1: I don't see it whatsoever. He did his normal stance and immediately tried to back off from that pitch. He didn't lean into it whatsoever. He turned his back.
0: Yeah, he turned his back.
1: Almost instantly. That's all you could do as a hitter.
0: All right, so we'll step aside here as the play is under review for an intentionally hit by pitch. 8-1 Boston College over LIU in the bottom of the seventh. Loser goes home, winner moves on in the Athens Regional. 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
0: back here at Foley Field in Athens, Georgia. Play under review to see if Cord Dobrinsky was intentionally hit by a pitch off of Tyler Mudd. And the call on the field was that it was not intentional. Boston College initiated the challenge. And if this call stands, LIU will have runners on first and second with one out here in the bottom of the seventh, down 8-1 to the Boston College Eagles in this elimination game in the Athens Regional alongside Nick Panalo. And my name is Joshua Grenning.
1: I can't imagine this gets overturned whatsoever. We saw a clear review of it, and Dobrinsky did, he turned his back. He did all that he could to get away from that pitch. There's no leaning in. So it has, I don't see this getting overturned whatsoever.
0: And the umpires finished their review. Let's see what the call is here. So they overturned the call, and now there's two outs here.
1: Josh,
0: as they wipe off the hit by pitch, and Paul Binsky moves back to first base.
1: I don't know, Josh, I don't see it. I don't know what they saw. Like, when you're a hitter and you're going up against pitches thrown so fast, you only have a split second to react, if not even a second. And he turns his back almost instantly. I don't see it. I think that's pretty unfair. I don't think it's enough to overturn, but apparently is to the umps.
0: And Joe Durso will step up to the plate. Had a solo home run in his last plate appearance, but a runner on first, and Polubinski was two away here as Durso slugs one into center field, going back on it a few steps in front of the warning track, making the catch as Carter Hendrickson, and that will retire the side here in the bottom of the seventh. So one hit, no runs, no errors, and one left on base as we head to the top of the eighth. It's 8-1 Boston College over LIU in this Athens Regional elimination game. The LIU Sharks, six outs away from being eliminated from the NCAA tournament. 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
0: We head to the top of the eighth here inside Foley Field on the campus of the University of Georgia, as the LIU Sharks, six outs away from facing elimination at the hands of the Boston College Eagles. They trail 8-1 as we begin the top of the eighth. And it will be 8-9-1 to lead off this top of the eighth for the Eagles. That will be Ben Williams, who has an RBI, a walk, and a run scored, 0-for-1 on the day. And Alex Jankowski takes the mound for his second inning of work, as Jankowski delivers the first pitch, and excuse me, swing from Williams goes to the screen, and it's 0-1.
1: Williams had that sacrifice bunt back in the second inning that drove home a run.
0: The 0-1 from Jankowski to Williams, a swing and a miss off a 91-mile-per-hour fastball, 0-2 to Williams. Jankowski quickly up ahead 0-2 on

0: And Williams to begin this top of the eighth. The 0-2 pitch from Jankowski, swinging a foul ball lined to the Boston College dugout out in right field. And we'll do it again at 0-2.
1: That fastball from Jankowski, Williams has been late on it a few times now.
0: 0-2 count to Ben Williams. And Jankowski delivers the pitch. In there for a cold strike three. The off-speed gets Williams to look. The second looking K to Ben Williams. And the fourth strikeout overall for the LIU Sharks through 7 1/3. And that'll bring up Carter Hendrickson, the nine-hitter.
1: Had that home run back in the second after the sacrifice bunt from Williams just over the left field wall.
0: Also singled and scored a run back in the fourth. That's the first pitch from Jankowski. 77-mile-per-hour off-speed pitch and therefore a called strike. Jankowski doing what he needs to do to limit the BC offense. The 0-1 pitch. Misses up high, 91 miles per hour, 1-1. No runs for the Eagles or the Sharks since the fifth inning. Zeros on the board in the sixth and seventh. The 1-1 pitch misses inside for ball two. Hendrickson also struck out in the top of the sixth. The 2-1 pitch from Jankowski to Hendrickson. In there for a delayed called strike, 75 miles per hour. The home plate umpire Andrew Fulton with a very delayed called strike. But it's 2-2 to Carter Hendrickson.
1: From 92, 91 to 75, it's such a difference in velocity.
0: The 2-2 pitch with one away from Jankowski to Hendrickson. An excuse me swing goes over to Jake Kelleher. And Hendrickson just doesn't offer to run at it. Kelleher steps on first, and that's three unassisted on your scorecard.
1: Well, I think for Hendrickson, I don't think he realized where the ball went there and hesitated as well, wasn't sure to run. And it was an easy put out for Kelleher.
0: And that'll bring out the top of the order for the Eagles. Julio Soler with two doubles and an RBI hit by pitch. Also flew out to center. 2-for-3 on the day. As the first pitch to Soler from Jankowski is a called strike at 85. Jankowski looking for the first 1-2-3 inning since the third for the Sharks here. As the 1-0 just misses high for ball one. It was Manolfi, Wang, and Toomey who were responsible for that 1-2-3 inning from Justin DiCascio back in the top of the third. A 1-1 pitch from Jankowski, a check swing. Did he go? No, says the first base umpire, Jason Venzin. So 2-1 now on Soler. Sun and clouds here in Athens, Georgia.
1: We had a little bit of rain, a lot of bit of rain, back in the sixth inning, but now it's been a clear, sunny sky.
0: The 2-1 from Jankowski to Soler, swinging a fly ball into center field, moving to his left and making the catch out in right center field is the center fielder Nick Mattson, and that's a 1-2-3 inning in the top of the eighth for the LIU Sharks and Alex Jankowski. No

0: 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We've also got a Beatles block in every show. 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
2: Here at Foley Field inside the campus of the University of Georgia, as the LIU Sharks have six more outs to work with, as they are down by 7-8-1 against the Boston College Eagles in this Athens Regional elimination game. Loser goes home, winner stays alive in the Athens bracket. Alongside Nick Panalone, my name is Joshua Grenning. And back out on the mound for his eighth inning of work, Tyler Mudd. So he stays in the game.
3: Yeah, Mudd has been nothing sort of dominant. Like we've been saying, Josh, to make a quick work of the Sharks, allowing just three hits on the day, one earned run. Besides that, it's been eight strikeouts as well. Absolutely dominant, and these LIU Sharks hitters have not been able to figure him out.
2: And that'll bring up Jake Kelleher. To begin this bottom of the eighth, he sends one into the right center field gap. It falls to the wall. Kelleher with a leadoff double to begin the bottom of the eighth for the LIU Sharks.
3: Second hit of the day for Kelleher. He's feeling himself after only having two hits in all the NEC tournament. He's got two hits here in the Athens Regionals.
2: And that will bring on Matt McGurk, the nine-hitter for the LIU Sharks.
3: McGurk struck out in the sixth by looking and flew out to right field back in the third.
2: And the first pitch from Mudd to McGurk is in there for a called strike. So a leadoff double for Jake Kelleher has the Sharks in scoring position. The 0-1 from Mudd to McGurk misses outside for ball one, 1-1. And if Tyler Mudd were to complete this game and go the full nine innings, as McGurk slugs one into center field, but playable, not having to move very much, is the center fielder Carter Hendrickson. Staying put at second is Jake Kelleher, and that will bring out the top of the order for the Sharks, Noah Sorensen with one away. And as I was mentioning, Nick, if Tyler Mudd were to complete this game, it will be the second complete game of the season for the Boston College Eagles. The other pitcher to do so for BC was A.J. Colarusso.
3: Sorensen, his last at-bat, reached on an E5.
2: And he swings at the first pitch, drives one into right field, staying at third base off a base hit. Kelleher to third. Staying at first is Sorensen. And that'll bring up Ryan Rivera with runners out the corners and one away.
3: Good opposite field hitting from Sorensen there, letting the fastball travel and an inside-out swing. Good line drive to right field.
2: So runners on the corners for Ryan Rivera, who's grounded into a fielder's choice, also flied out and lined out. 0-3 on the day for the shortstop. He looks at the first pitch from Mudd, and that sails away for ball one. So the Sharks threatening to score here in the bottom of the eighth, with five more outs to work with. Down 7 to Boston College. The 1-0 in there for a called strike off a 78-mile-per-hour off-speed pitch. Loser of this game goes home. The winner of this game will face the loser of Georgia versus Liberty. That will take place later today. As Rivera slugs one into left field, going back is the left fielder Williams. He looks up at the wall. It's gone! A three-run home run for Ryan Rivera. He cuts the deficit in half. It's now 8-4 in favor of the Boston College Eagles. Rivera's eight.

0: home run of the season. And the Sharks, all of a sudden, are right back in it.
1: Cuts the lead down to the half, like you're saying, Josh, and brings a little bit of hope back into these LIU Sharks. What was a game that was stagnant for a good while. Now, all of a sudden, one swing of the bat, and it's a four-run game. Still difficult, being as we're in the bottom of the eighth, little time left, but doable, Josh.
0: Not out of the realm of possibility as Elijah Fairchild shows bunt, and it's a called strike to begin his at-bat in the eighth.
1: And that's going to get the Eagles' bullpen warming a little bit.
0: As Mott delivers the 0-1, Fairchild lines one the opposite way into left field. That gets down for a base hit. So a little bit of a hit parade here in the bottom of the eighth for the LIU Sharks. And all of a sudden, the Sharks threatening in the bottom of the eighth with a runner aboard. And Mike Polubinski at the plate with one away.
1: And Josh, I was saying it earlier, these LIU hitters haven't figured out mud at all while coming to the bottom of the eighth. It looks like they figured out something. That fastball, that breaking ball, they are seeing it so much better, line drive after line drive. And that's the reason why Rivera got that home run. They've just figured something out. And it looks like it's going to be it for Mudd.
0: Yeah, Tyler Mudd was amazing through seven innings of work, but runs into a wall, gives up a leadoff double to Jake Kelleher, and then a flyout to center from Matt McGurk, and then three consecutive hits, including a three-run home run off the bat of Ryan Rivera, and Tyler Mudd's day is over. So no complete game for the Boston College Eagles pitcher, and we'll have a new pitcher coming in. We'll get your name and number when we come back. 8-4 Boston College over LIU in the bottom of the eighth. This is the Athens Regional Elimination Game, and you're listening to LIU Sharks Baseball in the NCAA Division I Baseball Regional Tournament on LIU Sports Radio.
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0: Back here at Foley Field in the bottom of the eighth, Boston College Eagles still up on the LIU Sharks, but now that lead has been cut in half. It's now 8-4 after a three-run home run off the bat of Ryan Rivera. Alongside Nick Panalone, my name is Joshua Grenning, and we have a new pitcher for the Boston College Eagles. Number 25, a 6'2" freshman out of Bridgewater, Massachusetts, and Chase Hartzell. His 20th appearance of the season, 3-0, his win-loss record, 26 2/3 innings pitched, a 5.74 ERA, and a 28-14 strikeout-to-walk ratio. But three runs in the bottom of the eighth for the LIU Sharks. They now trail 8-4. And with a runner on first and Mike Polubinski, the DH, coming up to bat, there's a possibility that this deficit can be cut to two.
1: Still four runs away, which it is a bit, it's a good lead for the Eagles, but not insurmountable for the LIU Sharks right here. They have some hope. And when you have hope, you have a chance.
0: And Dan Perillo said before the resumption of the Georgia game earlier this morning, he said, carry that momentum into the Boston College game. And, well, the momentum has certainly swung in favor of the Sharks here.
1: Still a ways to go, though. Down four.
0: The first pitch from Hartzell to Polubinski is low and away for ball one.
1: But that's the beauty of baseball right there, Josh. You're not limited by any sort of time. It's always next man up.
0: And the next man up for Boston College is Hartzell. The freshman being put into a situation, his team up by four. And the 1-0 pitch misses outside for ball two.

0: So a Fairchild at first, Polubinski at the plate. One swing of the bat could make this an 8-6 ball game. And that's with the middle of the Sharks' order coming up in Mattson and Dobrinski. And a pickoff attempt from Hartsell over to Wang at first. And getting back safely is Fairchild. Fairchild a threat to steal, the only Shark with 30 stolen bases on the season. He has a moderate lead over at first. Does not go. The 2-0 to Polubinski is in there for a called strike on an 89-mile-per-hour heater from Hartsell. Hartsell leads the Eagles in hit by pitches with 9. As the 2-1 is missing outside for ball 3. So a 3-1 count to Polubinski with Nick Mattson on deck.
1: And you can hear the LIU fans cheering on Mike Polubinski, encouraging him on to continue this rally.
0: Runner at first is Fairchild. 3-1 count. One away here in the bottom of the eighth. 8-4 Boston College over LIU. The 3-1, a swing and a miss by Polubinski. Makes the count full at 3-2. A huge pitch here for Chase Hartsell, the freshman. With a 3-2 count and one away here in the bottom of the eighth. The 3-2 to Polubinski. Misses outside for ball 4. With 2 runners on and 1 out here in the bottom of the eighth, Nick Mattson steps up to the plate with a chance to cut the deficit to 1 with 1 swing of the bat. Moving to second, Fairchild over to first, Polubinski off the walk.
1: Now with multiple runners on, you can certainly feel the pressure for the Eagles here.
0: And we're going to have another pitching change as Chase Hartsell's day is done. After he gives up a hit to Fairchild and then a walk to Mike Polubinski with Nick Mattson coming up next. As we have a pitching change for the Boston College Eagles, all of a sudden, this is a game here in Athens, Georgia, elimination game. Nothing to lose here if you're the LIU Sharks. But for now, we'll get you the name and number when we come back of the new BC pitcher. 8-4 Boston College over LIU, bottom the eighth, 1 out in this elimination game in the Athens Regional. 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
2: Bob Dylan, one of our culture's most influential and groundbreaking artists. 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
0: So the day is done for Chase Hartsell after facing just 2 batters and giving up a single and a walk. And in comes Kyle Kipp, the right-handed pitcher, 6'2" junior out of Stamford, Connecticut. His 19th appearance of the season.
1: A 5.3 ERA. He's pitched 31.1 innings, has 4 saves as well. So he's a reliable arm out of this bullpen for the Eagles, giving up 22 earned runs, has given up 16 walks, has 29 strikeouts, as well as giving up 5 home runs in those 37.1 innings pitched.
0: So, excuse me, it was a Hartsell just allowing that 1 walk, I think, because it does not give a hit to the name of Hartsell, according to ESPN, but that could change. As Kip finishes his warm-up pitches here with runners at first and second for Nick Mattson, who struck out 3 times today, but in a great opportunity to get some runs across with a swing of the bat. That's an 0-for-3 with three strikeouts. But does have three homers and 43 RBIs coming into this game and 71 hits. So here we go. Kyle Kipp against Nick Mattson. Righty against righty. Runners on first and second with one out in the bottom of the eighth. The first pitch is grounded foul to the LIU dugout. 0-1. 8-4 Boston College over LIU.
1: A 93 fastball from Kipp right there. And that's a big velocity right there to these LIU Sharks. Used to throughout this game, seeing 88, 87. Now they're seeing 93. That's a big change.
0: The 0-1 is grounded foul at the left field side, and that will make it 0-2 quickly to Mattson. And now we got the hokey pokey.
1: Again with the silly sounds, Josh, but you gotta love it.
0: We're getting silly here. It's kind of silly hour, don't you think? But it's a serious mode now, as it's 8-4 with runners at first and second. Nick Mattson staring at an 0-2 count from Kyle Kipp with one away. His team down by four. And there's a cold strike three on the outside corner. And there's two away. A huge strikeout for Kyle Kipp and the Boston College Eagles.
1: Mattson's fourth strikeout of the day, striking out in all four appearances.
0: That's 0-for-4. Of some kind.
1: Yeah, I know. And Mattson's got to be kicking himself. Not a good day at the plate for him.
0: In comes Cord Zabrinsky with two strikeouts and a hit by pitch. That ended up leading to him being called out.
1: Zabrinsky leads the LIU Sharks in strikeouts with 48, but does have 9 home runs on the year. Has a lot of pop in that bat, and one swing could make this a one-run game.
0: First pitch was called a strike. Now the 0-1 from Kipp. Swinging a foul tip to the backstop, making 0-2 on Cord Zabrinsky.
1: And he's trying to find something there, but that breaking ball was nowhere near the zone.
0: Yeah. 0-2 count, two away here in the bottom of the eighth. Runners on first and second. LIU down by four. It's 8-4 BC. Zabrinsky, the 0-2 swings and sends a foul ball into the screen. We'll do it again at 0-2. So 7 hits allowed by Boston College. Zabrinsky, the 0-2, misses outside from the glove of Kyle Kipp, 1-2. On deck would be Joe Durso, who had a solo shot back in the fifth. 1-2 count, two away here in the bottom of the eighth. Runners on first and second, LIU down by four. The 1-2 pitch misses low for ball two.
1: Hey, compared to those first two pitches, Zabrinsky having a much better eye here, more disciplined.
0: The 2-2 with runners on first and second with two out. LIU down by four, 8-4. Kipp to Zabrinsky. Cold strike three. Kyle Kipp. With two straight strikeouts, gets Mattson and Zabrinsky to strikeout looking, and that ends the effort of the Sharks in the bottom of the eighth, but they put up three runs in the bottom half of the eighth off of a three-run homer from Ryan Rivera. Now 8-4, Boston College over LIU. We head to the top of the ninth off four hits, three runs, no errors, and two left on base, heading into the ninth inning here in Athens, Georgia. 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
2: Back here at Foley Field for the top of the ninth in this Athens Regional elimination game between the Boston College Eagles and the LIU Sharks. The Eagles up 8-4 on the Sharks. And Jankowski, Alex Jankowski, takes the mound for the top of the ninth. He'll be facing off against the 2-3-4 hitters of the Eagles, Ty Manoffi, Nick Wang, and Jack Toomey. Manoffi with a sack bunt, a 2-RBI single, a ground out, and a fly out. 1-for-3 on the day for Manoffi as he grounds one to short. Rivera on to first to Kelleher for the 6-3 put out. One pitch, one out here in the top of the ninth. And that will bring up Nick Wang, who had an RBI single all the way back in the top of the first. But since then, three straight flyouts. He is 1-for-4 on the day. And remember, loser of this game between LIU and Boston College will go home. Their time in the NCAA tournament is done. The first pitch from Jankowski to Wang. A foul tip, strike call, 76 mile per hour. Off-speed pitch, 0-1.
3: The winner of this game will play the loser of the Georgia Bulldogs versus Liberty Flame game.
2: And that will take place later today at 5 p.m. I see the Liberty Flames team out in right field in the bleachers as the 0-1 misses outside for ball one. LIU with four home runs, all coming via the home run. A solo shot in the fifth by Joe Durso, and then a three-run shot in the bottom of the eighth by Ryan Rivera as the 1-1 falls outside for ball two. LIU doubled their run total from their 18-2 loss against Georgia to open up the NCAA tournament.
3: Meanwhile, Boston College lost a close game against the Flame, 4-3.
2: The 2-1 from Jankowski to Wang, swinging a line drive right back at Jankowski. He makes the throw over to Kelleher at first. A great play by Jankowski staying on top of the ball. A 97 mile per hour exit velo off the bat of Nick Wang doesn't faze Jankowski. And that's the 1-3 put out, and there's two away quickly here in the top of the ninth.
3: Good job from Jankowski there. Just stay with that ball despite the hard line drive back at him.
2: And that will bring up Jack Toomey, who's had three flyouts and a homer. The homer coming back in the fifth inning. The first pitch misses outside for 1-0. Both runs scored in the fifth inning came via the home run. Toomey for Boston College, Durso for the Sharks. The 1-0 from Jankowski to Toomey. Swing and a foul tip to the BC dugout at the first baseline. 1-1. LIU trying to hold this deficit to 8-4 and continue some sort of momentum as they get their last licks in the bottom of the ninth. The 1-1 pitch from Jankowski misses and actually evades the glove of Joe Durso, 2-1.
3: Just one more out for the Sharks to put up a clean top of the ninth and then have their chance at the bottom of the ninth to perhaps make a comeback.
2: It would be their fourth scoreless inning since that Toomey homer back in the fifth. 2-1, two outs here in the top of the ninth, 8-4 Boston College over LIU in this Athens Regional Elimination Game. The 2-1 from Jankowski misses outside low for ball three. And the sky is clearing up quite considerably here in Athens. Still very humid, but the good news is no rain threatening as of now. The 3-1 from Jankowski, the Jack Toomey, with two away. And that's ball four as it bounces into the left-handed batter's box. And Toomey's aboard with a two-out walk.
3: So not done just yet with the top of the ninth. Jankowski still needs to put up one more out. And he'll face Luke Gallo.
2: Yeah, Gallo with a line-out, fly-out, strikeout, and a walk. The walk occurring all the way back in the second inning, scoring a run. The best part of a 3-run top of the second, making it a 4-0 ball game at that point. As a pickoff attempt from Jankowski to Kelleher, but getting back safely is Toomey. Toomey, a threat to steal, 18 of 19 in stolen bases. That's fourth on BC. The first pitch from Jankowski to Gallo. Misses outside for ball one on a fastball.
3: Hey, you can see Durso looking at the first base runner, Toomey, and see if he could gun him down from the catcher's position.
2: BC trying to advance to the College World Series should they get through the Super Regional for the first time since 1967. A 1-0 from Jankowski misses outside. Another heater missing the plate, 2-0. They're... The Eagles' last appearance in the NCAA tournament came in 2023 when they participated in the Tuscaloosa Regional hosted by the Alabama Crimson Tide. They went 2-2, advanced all the way to the championship game, or to the final game against Alabama after getting wins against Troy and Nichols, but could not finish the job against the Crimson Tide as Dan Perillo has a mound visit with his closer in Jankowski. Not a safe situation as Jankowski's Sharks are down by 4 in the top of the ninth with 2 away and a runner on first. Luke Gallo with a 2-0 advantage, 2-0 count advantage on Jankowski. Jankowski looks off Toomey at first, delivers the 2-0, misses low and away for ball 3. And if you're Jankowski, you gotta think you're throwing a strike here. 3-0 count. Jankowski to Gallo. Righty against righty. Runner on first. 8-4, Boston College over LIU. The pitch. In there for a called strike.
3: After being a little wild so far, these last two hitters finally gets a strike there.
2: Jankowski trying to fight back after going down 3-0. The 3-1 from Jankowski to Gallo. With two away, runner goes, swinging a high fly ball into center field. And making the catch is Nick Mattson, not having to move very much. And that will end the top of the ninth for the Boston College Eagles. No hits, no runs, no errors. One man left on base as we head to the bottom of the ninth. LIU getting their last licks against the Boston College Eagles, trying to avoid being eliminated from the NCAA tournament. We head to the bottom of the ninth in this Athens Regional elimination game. 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
2: The Sharks down 8-4 in the bottom of the ninth, down to their last three outs as they look to avoid being eliminated from the NCAA tournament in this elimination game. In the Athens Regional, they trail the Boston College Eagles 8-4. As we head to the bottom of the ninth, it'll be the 7, 8, and 9 hitters against Kyle Kipp. Joe Durso, Jake Kelleher, and Matt McGurk.
3: And to lead off, the Sharks will be Joe Durso. He had that solo shot, a long shot to left field back in the fifth inning. And if he starts off with the leadoff runner on first, that's all the Sharks need to continue this momentum. A leadoff runner is huge in these sorts of situations.
2: Durso very prone to the strikeout. 33 strikeouts coming into this NCAA tournament. Had a strikeout today. Also struck out in the 18-2 loss against the Georgia Bulldogs to begin the NCAA tournament for the Sharks. The first pitch from Kip to Durso, righty against righty, to begin this bottom of the ninth, which is in there for a called strike right at the knees. Durso not happy as he gives a little bit of a stare to home plate umpire Andrew Fulton.
3: And Durso cannot believe it. He thought that pitch was in the dirt. And he just looks in shock, but he's got to stay with it. He's got to stay cool, calm, collected.
2: The 0-1 from Kip to Durso, swinging a fly ball, hit the opposite way to right field. This will get down, and that will one-hop the fence, and it'll be a ground rule double for Joe Durso as it clangs off the foul pole off a hop, and the leadoff runner, leadoff hitter is aboard for the LIU Sharks, Joe Durso, with a double to lead off the bottom of the ninth.
3: Using a little bit of that anger off that first strike call, goes opposite field down the right field line for a ground rule double. And what a way to start the bottom of the ninth for the Sharks, putting the pressure here on Boston College Eagles. And now there's a runner on that Kip has to deal with.
2: And we have a little bit of a delay here.
3: Kip asking for a new ball.
2: So Joe Durso with the leadoff double in this bottom of the ninth, and that will bring up Jake Kelleher, who's had a single and a double, 2-for-3 on the day.
3: Red hot for Kelleher today, and exactly what the LIU needs here.
2: Kip delivers the first pitch to Kelleher, and that falls low for ball one. And if you're Durso, I would just stay at second. I wouldn't risk anything at third.
3: Absolutely not. Durso's not fast whatsoever. Don't take a large lead. Don't dance whatsoever. You cannot get thrown out.
2: The 1-0 from Kip, swinging a ground ball foul up the left field side. And that'll be 1-1 on the first baseman for LIU. The Sharks were one batter away from batting around in the bottom of the eighth. The 1-1 from Kip to Kelleher. And this one's grounded to short. A long throw, 6-3 put out from Solier to Nick Wang, and there's one away in the bottom of the ninth. The Sharks down to their final two outs. And staying at second base is Durso. And so that'll bring up Matthew McGurk, who's 0-for-3 with two flyouts and a strikeout.
3: And you can see Kelleher doing a little talking to McGurk, perhaps telling him what to expect from Kip.
2: And McGurk now tied with Rivera. Tied with Durso for the team lead in home runs with 10. He looks at a first pitch, a strike right down the middle at 93 on a fastball, 0-1.
3: McGurk flew out to center field in his last at-bat, flew out to right in the third, and struck out looking in the sixth.
2: The 0-1 from Kip to McGurk misses outside for ball one. So Durso at second, LIU down by 4, 8-4 Boston College. Winner moves on in the Athens Regional. The loser goes home. The 1-1 to McGurk, swinging a ground ball to third base. Gallo over to Wang, trying to slide over at first was McGurk. He will not be get there in time, not be getting there in time, and there's two away. And the Sharks are down to their final out. And it comes in the form of Noah Sorensen.
3: The leadoff hitter for the Sharks got a single back to the eighth and did come around to score on that Ryan Rivera three-run bomb.
2: So Sorensen, the last hope for the LIU Sharks. This team down by 4, 8-4 Eagles over LIU with a runner on second in Joe Durso.
3: If the Sharks are able to get two more base runners on, that will bring the tying run to the plate.
2: The first pitch misses outside for ball one. Sorensen 1-for-4 on the day with 31 RBIs in 2026. The last hope for the LIU Sharks. The 1-0 pitch, swing and a foul ball. This will get Sale out of play down the right field side. 1-1. Sorensen steps back into the batter's box. Kip digs in. The 1-1 from Kip to Noah Sorensen. In there for a called strike. And LIU is down to their final strike in this NCAA tournament. 1-2 count, two away, runner on second. Boston College up 8-4 on LIU. The pitch from Kip, swing and a miss. Strike three, and the ball game is over. Boston College advances in the Athens Regional as they take down the LIU Sharks by a final score of 8-4. And for the LIU Sharks, their 2026 season comes to a close.
3: But Josh, you gotta hold your head held high. The Sharks put up a great fight in this game after a first half of this game where it was kind of all Boston College, but after that home run from Durso, the three-run shot from Rivera, they showed some life and a total of 8 hits this game. They put up a good challenge when they were big underdogs in this game as well.
2: So the Sharks put up 1 hit, no runs, no errors, and leave one man on base. And as the congratulatory high five line for the Boston College Eagles wraps up and both teams gather behind home plate to fist bump one another on a tournament well done for both teams. Boston College will face the loser of Georgia versus Liberty, set to take place about two hours from now, 2 hours and 8 minutes from now at 5 p.m. The first pitch for that one will be 5:06. But for LIU, a season full of ups and downs, an NEC championship, and a berth to the NCAA tournament, being one of 64 teams remaining in 2026, they lose two straight in the NCAA tournament here in Athens, Georgia, losing 18-2 to Georgia in the first game and then losing 8-4 to the Boston College Eagles, ending their 2026 season. A season that Dan Perillo, in his 10th year as head coach, will surely be proud of.
3: Certainly. I mean, we talked about it during the Bulldogs game, where even coming to these regionals is a massive deal for the LIU Sharks. And coming into the Athens Regionals, they're big underdogs. And while it was a tough matchup against the Bulldogs, only able to put up 2 hits and 2 runs, here against Boston College, put up 8 hits and 4 runs. And that's, it showed you played a competitive game and that it wasn't an easy feat for Boston College. And that's a big deal if you're the LIU Sharks, and a good thing to see from head coach Dan Perillo for your team.
2: Yeah, and for an NEC, a mid-major school like LIU, pressing the issue against an ACC conference team, you know, that gives the LIU Sharks, it gives them pride. It gives them something to take home. You have the 2 homers from Durso and Rivera. You cut the deficit in half. You have momentum. And that's exactly what Dan Perillo stressed to his players after the rain delay postponed the game on Friday, yesterday, against Georgia when it was 15-1. He was talking about momentum and, you know, give credit to LIU. They definitely played one heck of a game. They never stayed out of it, even though they found themselves down by 8 runs.
3: Never stayed out of it. Kept fighting and fighting. And some great bullpen arms for the LIU Sharks from the 5th inning onwards. From the 6th inning onwards, sorry. They put up zeros in the 6th, 7th, 8th, and 9th. 3 of those being from Jankowski. And a great pitching performance there. So good on the pitching, good on the hitting, and while it's a loss, you know, just to reiterate, it's a great job from the LIU Sharks and a good fight.
2: And the game started off, we'll get you with a scoring recap. In the top of the first, a Nick Wang single scoring Julio Soler made it 1-0 Boston College in the top of the first. And then in the top of the second, a 2-run home run from Carter Hendrickson, and then a sacrifice bunt off the bat of Ben Williams made it 4-0 Eagles at the end of two. And then 3 runs put up in the top of the fourth. A hit-by-pitch from Julio Soler, and then a 2-run single off the bat of Ty Mainolfi made it 7-0 entering the fifth inning. And then Jack Toomey made it an 8-0 ball game for Boston College with a home run to right on the opposite field, making it 8-0. And then the Sharks trying to start something with a little bit of a rally. Joe Durso with a home run to left field, a monster shot over the trees in left field, making it an 8-1 ball game in the bottom of the fifth. And then in the bottom of the eighth, Ryan Rivera with a 3-run home run, scoring himself, Jake Kelleher, and Noah Sorensen to make an 8-4 in favor of Boston College. And that is the final score of today's game. And Nick, not only is that the end of the baseball season for the LIU Sharks, that's the end of the 2025-26 NEC campaign for the LIU Sharks and in every sport.
3: That'll be it, Josh, like you're saying. And, you know, I can't reiterate further. It's a great job for the LIU Sharks winning the NEC, coming here to the regionals, and putting up a good fight. 6 runs total of 10 hits between two games. And while they were outmatched, they still showed that they had some fight in them, and they had some moments. They had some good moments from the pitching, from the hitting, from the defense as well. And there's things to look back on positively, even with 2 losses. So as long as there's that for the LIU Sharks, I think that's a win for them.
2: A 30-win season for the LIU Sharks ends here in Athens, Georgia, as they fall to the Boston College Eagles 8-4. And I think that's going to wrap it up. Any closing thoughts, Nick, before we sign off?
3: I think I said my piece, Josh.
2: And I think I said mine as well. So that's going to do it for us here from Athens, Georgia. LIU Sharks Baseball is a production of WCWP Sports. The WCWP Sports Director is Haley Holby. Today's engineering was done by Dan Cox. And the executive producer of WCWP Sports is Dan Cox. A huge shout out to Dan Cox for filling in and making sure that we got everything on the air in time. For my partner, Nick Pantalone, my name is Joshua Grenning. Once again, your final score: the Boston College Eagles with 8 runs on 10 hits and 1 error, and the LIU Sharks with 4 runs on 7 hits and no errors. 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Thank you for spending your Saturday with us, and we will see you next time. Goodbye, everybody.

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here at Cooper's Carnival of Clean and Classic Cars at the corner of Collins and Collins. I got a lot full of the finest one of little cars money can buy at the prices even you can afford. So come on down and say hello to me and Granny and bring the kids to meet my snake. I say bye, Granny says bye, and the snake says, I love General Patton in World War II.

0: 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We'll be right back. 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

0: This is a special update from your friends at WCWP. It appears that we've somehow run out of music. 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
4: 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Ranging from the 50s to today, we play many songs you've probably never heard before. 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
2: 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I'm your host, Rick Lucidi, and man, we got a bunch of great tunes lined up for you. I don't want to waste any time. Let's get it rolling here with our usual opener, What This World Needs, a few more rednecks, Charlie Daniels Band. Here we go, folks.

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1: Soul of a man. That was Reverend Freakchild from 2021 off the Supra Mundane Blues album. He's got a PhD in referential blues. And before that, little Hoyt Axton. That was Speed Trap. And that's off the 98, the A&M years. He's a singer, songwriter, actor. Started out as piano as a kid and guitar, and started writing tunes at 15 years old. A lot of these guys, these artists tonight, started out really young. All right, let's see where we're going now. Oh, this is a great one. This is an early, great tune. The Race Is On, got it by Farron Young here. From the 50s and early 80s, he was out there, staple at the Grand Ole Opry and television shows. Founded Music City News magazine, too. All right, check this out. Good old Farron Young tune.

0: Yeah, man, a little Waylon Jennings there. That was Black Rose off the 06 Nashville Rebel record. And before that, we had Artie Hill, Life to Think About It. That was off the 2014 Heart on My Dirty Sleeve. Honky Tonk singer, writer. And folks, we'll be right back after these messages.
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0: All right, folks, you're back at Rick's Redneck Ranch, and we got this tune here. This is a latest release by the band The Longshore Drifters, 2025 here. This is Bad Reception. They're out of East Sussex. It's old school country pickers. Great sound, this band. Check it out.

No Hard Times. That was by Hillbilly Rawhide off the 2010 Lost and Found album. Country rock. They're out of Curitiba, Brazil. Founded in 03. They got a bunch of albums. And let's see, before that, Moonshine Man, Mel Street. That was off Smoky Mountain Memories from 77. His first performance at 16 on the radio show. Kind of like this one, probably. That's from 68 to 72. He was on he had his own local TV show. A lot of old TV shows these guys were in back in the day. The good old days when it was like really good, cool, wholesome stuff on the TV. And where are we going now? Tucumcari Woman. This is Dan Roberts. Off of his fourth album from 04, Viva La Cowboy. He was an amateur bronco rider. Cowboy.

0: Life. 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And Dig It Up Bones. He had a near fatal stroke in 2013. I mean, he was on TV. I didn't think we'd ever really see much of him anymore. But he's got his original band and vocalist, James Dupree. And they're going out, man, touring. And he's got a bunch of shows coming up. And he's hanging out. He's up on the stage interacting with the audience and enjoying his music. Like a real front seat row, front row seat. So it's pretty cool he's back out. And, oh, man, hard-headed woman, little Wanda Jackson. Hard-headed woman is a thorn in the side of a man. She had some great ones, man. She was really something else back in them days. That was from 61, off There's a Party Going On. So, Queen of Rockabilly, man. She kicked ass. And folks, we'll be right back after these messages.
1: 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Good news, WCWP people. 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
0: Howdy, folks. 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And I got this, let's see, where is it? Here it is. I Know I Was Wrong. This is by the Ponderosa Aces. So check this one out. Got some good steel guitar in it. Here you go. Here we go. So Slow and Sad, the way they ought to be.

Yeah, man, he got hit hard. Steve Martin. And, man, what a great tune. This is their debut and only album. And this is really good stuff on it. That's from the 04 Critics Darling album. I like it. Let's see, before that, that was Joe Pat Hennin. Texas Troubadour. It's from off the 95. There's a River down in San Antonio. Just some great tunes, man. Great stories to tell, this guy. Probably be hearing from him again. We'll be hearing from a bunch of these artists tonight again. Folks, it's time for that double barrel blast. Same song with two different artists. And I guess you could say this is a multicultural double barrel blast. This is it's a Johnny Cash tune, Folsom Prison Blues. I always try to kick this off with did I say same song by two different artists? I believe I did. Anyway, Folsom Prison Blues. This is off the, well, we're going to start with ladies first. Brandi Carlile is off the We Walk the Line celebration of music of Johnny Cash. And we're going to follow it up with Teddy and Eddie. They're American Indian. So it's, let's see. Folsom Prison Blues is Cui Shawadis Oista Iaconius or something like that. It's hard to pronounce it right. Anyway, I did my best, folks. Here it is, double barrel blast coming at you.

0: right, folks, we'll be back for hour two right after these messages. And Teddy translated that into the Mohawk language. All right, we'll be right back after these messages.
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0: All right, folks, welcome to hour two of Rick's Redneck Ranch Radio here, Long Island's 88.1 FM, WCWP Brookville, and WXBA Brentwood, and WCWP.org. Rick Lucidi here, and I got this new artist here. My wife, Siobhan, turned me on to. I just listened to it earlier, and sounds good, man. It's got this new single here, Hell Hath No Fury. It's country singer-songwriter Hannah Marie Kelly. Check it out. Sounds good. Here we go.

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I'm gonna chuck this job for some work uptown. This 9-pound hammer done got me down.

Mac Allen Smith there. Who the heck is Bob Wills? You know who he's singing about there. I'm going to dedicate that one to John Cocciola. Big Elvis fan. All right. That was from 09, from Memphis to Europa. Eupora, sorry. And before that, little Dick Curlis there. 9 Pound Hammer. It was a song, was a folk song. Well, lyrics coming from different railroad and construction camps back in the day, but then Merle Travis kind of wrote the popular version that everybody sings now. And let's see. That was from 65. The year I was born. All right, here we go. This is Charlie Walker. Honky Tonk Season. And yeah, he was in the Army in 44, and in Tokyo he was serving, and then he was a DJ for the American Forces Radio Network after World War II at San Antonio, on-air radio personality for over a decade. 81, inducted into the Country Music DJ Hall of Fame. Wow, have to check that out. All right, here we go. Honky Tonk Season, Charlie Walker.

0: Yeah, man, what a tune. That was, I should have, that was, What's Wrong With This Jukebox. That was Dennis Ledbetter, real kick-ass country, man. We'll be hearing more of him. That's from 2024 off the I Should Have Known Better album. Don't Try to Score on I-44, Harry and the Hillcats. And that's it, folks. We'll be right back after these messages.
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0: All right, folks, you're back at Rick's Redneck Ranch, and got a little Jimmy Dale Gilmore here. This is from 04. This is Red Chevrolet. Check it out.

Yeah, the Rear Defrosters. A great band. Barstool Thinker. This is from 2025, the debut EP. This is off the first full studio album, The Way Down. Michael Roberts, he's been writing for decades. This band's out of New England. So I gotta look for them and maybe take a road trip somewhere. Trapper Man before that, Buddy Meredith. And let's see, where are we going now? This is Road Soda by the Trash Pickers. I don't know where I find this stuff, folks. Off the 2011 Pick of the Litter album. It's all like litter songs and, I don't know, garbage trucks and all that stuff. Anyway, this is Road Soda. I know pretty much everybody's had a couple of them, though. All right, here we go.

0: caffeine, nicotine, Benzedrine, Bud Brewer, back from 1972, off the Big Birth of the Truck Driving Queen album. It was the only album. A good tune, good stuff on there. There's country artists through the 70s and 80s, but they only had this one album. Before that, off her second album, that was Don't You Hate That? That's Juanita, off the I'm Juanita album. She's an Australian queen of honky-tonk. She's got a multi-award-winning documentary about her. I'll have to check it out. That was from back in 2012. And, oh boy, folks, we'll be right back for the final segment right after these messages.
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0: All right, folks, welcome to the final stretch of Rick's Redneck Ranch Radio. We're going to kick this one off with Del Reeves and Penny DeHaven. This is Landmark Tavern. I went to the Landmark in Port Washington for the very first time a couple weeks ago with Tim Owens and Siobhan, my wife. We saw Marty Stewart there. What a great night. Anyway, this is Landmark Tavern. Check it out.

That was that was UFO by the Ugly. And that was from, that's new. Actually, that's from the debut album. It's off of I've gotten the look for this. One more couple of beers. Just having one more. Oh man. Drink a beer on a Saturday night. Sounds like a good night tonight to light the fire and have a couple beers out in the yard. All right. It's that time, folks. Got a couple more lined up for you. But before we get into that, I'm going to thank you all for tuning in and ask you to stick around for 2 hours of great rock and roll coming up. Trolling the Decades, Woody Collins Show. It's on a great show every week. And, go to Friday the 21st, 7 p.m. The doors open. Gotcheer Hall, Ridgewood, Queens. Honky Tonkin' in Queens. Got Jamie Wyatt's coming. And Catherine Legenda. It's going to be a great night. Siobhan and I will be there. Tickets are, you know, very reasonable. It's at, you have to go on Eventbrite to get them. But yeah, if you can get out there, it's a great night. We've been to quite a few of them. It's once a month to have it. Honky Tonkin' in Queens. So I'm going to play, we got Jamie Wyatt with Rattlesnake Girl. And here's your Honky Tonk for Honky Tonkin' in Queens by Catherine Legenda. Oh, one other thing. I do a rock show the second Tuesday of the month and the fifth Tuesday from 7 to 9. So if you got time, check that out. But, back to this. I didn't mean to cut this off. All right, so Rattlesnake Girl by Jamie Wyatt, and here's your Honky Tonk by Catherine Legenda. A couple great tunes. November 21st, Friday night. Honky Tonkin' in Queens. Check it out, folks. We'll be out there. All right. Thanks again for tuning in. Until next time.

Friday, folks, 11/21st. Got you at home. Honky Tonkin' in Queens. Check out Jamie Wyatt, Catholic Agenda. It'll be a great night. Hope to see you there.

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2: Hello and good evening. Welcome to another edition of Trawling the Decades. I'm Woody Collins, and I'll be here with you for the next 2 hours. Before we begin, let me say goodbye and thank you to my buddy Rick Lucidi, the host of Rick's Redneck Ranch. Thank you, Rick, for all that great country and western music. Last Sunday, I decided to play the Blind Faith album all the way through, both sides, on vinyl. Here's the opening track.

one from the zombies, that you don't get to hear that much. What More Can I Do? The B-side of the single for Tell Her No, released on January 29, 1965. Before the zombies, Georgie Fame and the Blue Flames. Yeah, Yeah, a single from December 1964. But not the first recording of that song, which started its life as an instrumental on Mongo Santa Maria's 1963 album, Watermelon Man. Before that, the Beatles, Dig a Pony, off the Beatles' 12th

0: I know there's something going on. Frida, who in real life was Annifrid Lyngstad, one of the founding members of ABBA. I Know There's Something Going On was the opening track on Frida's September 1982 album, Something's Going On. Before Frida, Oasis, and my very favorite Oasis song, Don't Look Back in Anger, off the second album, What's the Story, Morning Glory, released on October 2nd, 1995. Before Oasis, The Smithereens, Strangers When We Meet, off the July 1986 Smithereens album, Especially for You. We started that set with Tell That Girl to Shut Up from Holly and the Italians, the opening track on side two of Holly and the Italians' February 1981 album, The Right to Be Italian. 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After the break, a couple of songs from the 70s.
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0: Wicked Game, the original followed by a cover. We closed with the cover. Wicked Game, Social Distortion. That one's on Social D's May 2026 album, Born to Kill. Before that, Social D cover of Wicked Game, the Chris Isaak original, from his July 1989 album, Heart-Shaped World. Before that, The Eagles, Hollywood Waltz, of The Eagles' June 1975 album, One of These Nights. Hollywood Waltz, Don Henley on lead vocal. We began that set with Kansas, Hold On, a single from September 1980. I can't say that I was ever a huge fan of Kansas, but I do love that song. Since we were forced to wait 15 years for a new album from Social Distortion, after the station ID, the title track from that new one.
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